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0: 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Only one winner per household, and you must wait 30 days before winning again. 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
2: 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Mark heard me and has done something about it. Shane, how are you?
3: Hey, man, I am doing excellent, and I'm going to make this short and sweet.
2: Do
3: and
2: it.
3: Straight to the point. We were excited when Mark Polk said, I'm listening to the customers. The customers are talking to me. We're getting bombarded with the higher gas prices, and he gave 30 cents off per gallon.
2: Yep.
3: That was unbelievable.
2: Mm-hmm.
3: Well, let me tell you what's really unbelievable. To the end of this month and to the end of May,
2: mm-hmm.
3: 50 cents off per gallon. There is no one.
2: Nobody
3: got cheaper gas than what we're giving to our loyal customers that have purchased from us. You're going to get a loyalty card that actually is covered for 3 years. But right now, on a promotion for the end of this month and to the end of next month, 50 cents off per gallon. That is unbelievable.
2: You know, one of the things that a lot of these loyalty cards with other places do is they give you a max amount off of each gallon. That maximum amount is 30 cents off. You all have gone to 30 cents and then added another 20 cents to it.
3: Absolutely. You know, you could stand there with your loyalty card that you bought a car from us and you got that loyalty card, and you can swipe it, fill your vehicle up. You could fill up the next person's vehicle. You could fill up the next person's vehicle. This is attached to you.
2: Mm-hmm.
3: We're thanking you for doing business with us, and you're going to get 50 cents off per gallon. Wow.
2: I know, and plus they'll even pump it for you. So if you've got to answer an email or a text, you can sit there while they're taking care of your vehicle and get it done right then and there. It's that easy.
3: That's absolutely correct. Now, you know where we're located.
2: Mm-hmm.
3: We're off the Everly Brothers Boulevard. 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
2: I know where my next tank's coming from.
3: Hey, I appreciate you, folks. God bless you.
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1: 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Mark heard me and has done something about it. Shane, how are you?
2: Hey, man, I am doing excellent. And I'm going to make this short and sweet.
1: Do
2: it. Straight to the point. We were excited when Mark Polk said, I'm listening to the customers. The customers are talking to me. We're getting bombarded with the higher gas prices, and he gave 30 cents off per gallon.
1: Yep.
2: That was unbelievable.
1: Mm-hmm.
2: Well, let me tell you what's really unbelievable. To the end of this month and to the end of May,
1: mm-hmm.
2: 50 cents off per gallon. There is no one.
1: Nobody
2: got cheaper gas than what we're giving to our loyal customers that have purchased from us. You're going to get a loyalty card that actually is covered for 3 years. But right now, on a promotion for the end of this month and to the end of next month, 50 cents off per gallon. That is unbelievable.
1: You know, one of the things that a lot of these loyalty cards with other places do is they give you a max amount off of each gallon. That maximum amount is 30 cents off. You all have gone to 30 cents and then added another 20 cents to it.
2: Absolutely. You know, you could stand there with your loyalty card that you bought a car from us and you got that loyalty card, and you can swipe it, fill your vehicle up. You could fill up the next person's vehicle. You could fill up the next person's vehicle. This is attached to you.
1: Mm-hmm.
2: We're thanking you for doing business with us, and you're going to get 50 cents off per gallon. Wow.
1: I know, and plus they'll even pump it for you. So if you've got to answer an email or a text, you can sit there while they're taking care of your vehicle and get it done right then and there. It's that easy.
2: That's absolutely correct. Now, you know where we're located.
1: Mm-hmm.
2: We're off the Everly Brothers Boulevard. 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Come take advantage of it. Gosh, folks, right now, if you need gas and you want to save money, you need to be buying from us and you need to buy your gas from us for sure.
1: I know where my next tank's coming from.
2: Hey, I appreciate you, folks. God bless you.
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2: Jess was our mom. 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

0: It's 622 Star Morning Zoo. All the hits, Star 107.3. Michael and Casey are with you. 59 degrees right now, 77 for a high. Listen, if you like champions, today is the day to be listening to the show. Later on in the show, 7:30 or so, we'll have our state champion fishing team. Our girls will be in here. Also, we're going to be talking about Beachmont Playgrounds and a whole bunch more. Don't go anywhere. It's a Star Morning Zoo. 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
9: Clouds giving way to plenty of sunshine on this Wednesday with a high later this afternoon, a little cooler in the mid-70s with a pretty good breeze kicking out there from the northwest at 10 to 20. Mainly clear tonight, temperature tumbling back down into the upper 40s, so a cooler start to our Thursday, but straight sunshine tomorrow and another cool high in the low to mid-70s. Loving what I'm seeing there. For your weather authority, I'm meteorologist Ron Rose.
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0: probably the quintessential 80s song there. Meester Meester, Broken Wings. It's a star morning too, all the hits, Star 107.3. Very interesting history. If you ever Google, ever get bored and want to Google songs, that's a song you want to Google. It's a very interesting song, the backstory on it,
1: yeah.
0: The history behind it, the amount of talent that was put behind writing that song and producing it. It will take you down a rabbit hole that you will be thankful you went down, and you kind of get an idea how the industry works on that end. Michael and Casey are with you. Star Morning Zoo, 644. Casey, 63 degrees, 77 high.
1: You going to breathe now?
0: I'm out.
1: All right. I'm excited today, Michael, because coming up around 7:30 at the Mustang Sports Report, Coach Cody Napier, Carson Stone,
0: you
1: Levi Sims,
0: to,
1: Alexis
0: already,
1: Latham, Riley Chandler are all going to be right here in the studio.
0: You already talked to Cody.
1: I talked to Cody yesterday, and I am so excited to have the bass fishing team state champions and girls runners-up in the studio today around 7:30. So Carson Stone, Levi Sims, Alexis Latham, Briley Chandler, they will all be here. And, of course, Coach Cody Napier. He is one of those people, Michael. You know, they tell you go out and, like, live your life so people know there's something different about you. Like, if you're a Christian, you just, you know, you shouldn't have to tell people I'm a Christian.
0: Yeah, you don't have
1: to.
0: You live your life so that people know.
1: You just know. He is one of the – Coach Cody Napier is one of those people you just – No, like you just feel better after you talk to him.
0: Yes.
1: Like I literally was sitting in this parking lot at the school yesterday and had a little chat with him. And after, you know, he left to go inside and I was gathering my stuff to go in, I was just like, I feel better now.
0: Mm-hmm.
1: Like he's just one of those people. You just know that the light of the Lord is right there in that.
0: Absolutely. The schools, our children are all blessed.
1: Yeah.
0: To have someone like him.
1: 100%. Our bass fishing team absolutely is. And we're so excited to sit down and chat with them. State champions again.
0: Mm-hmm.
1: And state runners-up for the ladies. So we can't wait. 7:30 is when that's going to happen.
0: We're also going to talk Beachmont.
1: Yeah, that's
0: Beachmont
1: coming up around, what, 9 o'clock?
0: 9 o'clock. We're going to talk to Ronnie Jones, the unofficial mayor of Beachmont, of
1: about
0: the Mont.
1: The new playground and some other things they're wanting to add there. So you want to stick around even after the sports report.
0: A whole lot of stuff.
1: To hear that as well.
0: Big, big stuff that we're going to be talking today. We're going to actually do our jobs, Casey.
1: Yeah, I know.
0: It is the star, the one and only Star Morning Zoo.
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0: Jorge Miguel now. Jorge Miguel.

0: The Star Morning Zoo, all the hits, Star 107.3, Bob Seger, one of my all-time favorites. If you're a Michigan native, man, you are absolutely celebrating everything of his collection.
1: Oh, you absolutely are.
0: Just telling
1: are.
0: You right now. That's from the movie Beverly Hills Cop 2.
1: I like that movie.
0: So that's an amazing movie. You know, it's funny, Judge Reinhold, who's in all of the Beverly Hills Cops, I follow him on Instagram. What a great guy.
1: He's pretty cool.
0: Yeah. Big music fan. He's loving New Orleans right now. He's a musician. He does jazz and all the other stuff,
1: really
0: which
1: neat.
0: Is crazy.
1: I didn't know that.
0: You know, Billy likes big guns. Billy was his name.
1: Billy likes jazz.
0: Yeah, Billy likes jazz. So there you go. We're going to talk fishing team here in just a little bit next hour.
1: I am excited for that. We're going to have them in here and have a little chit-chat, talk about state tournament, talk about nationals coming up.
0: Yeah.
1: It's going to be pretty awesome, Michael.
0: Lucas is going fishing, he said.
1: Yeah. Lucas stopped by to say hey. And
0: headed down the river.
1: He's about to head out to the river and do some fishing.
0: He's
1: going to
0: be like Brad Paisley. Bad Paisley, he goes, oh, looky there.
1: Bad Paisley.
0: Brad Paisley. Oh, looky there, I got a bite.
1: That's right.
0: So there you go. Said they're biting. So if you're a fisherman, go down to the Green River. They're biting, apparently, right? Bass?
2: Yeah. And whites. And a bunch of whites, too.
0: Really? Yeah. There you go.
1: Get on down
0: there. See if you can match or beat the guy down in Tennessee that caught a largemouth bass, looked like somebody's hip.
1: No, I think it was like the size of a thigh.
2: It weighed like 15 pounds.
0: Talking
1: 15
0: to that.
1: Pounds?
2: They're like 15.9.
1: That's insane.
2: At Nickajack.
0: Of course he caught it at Nickajack. Of course. Why not? That thing lived in a cave all of its life and then came out for his
1: little... It came out for one time.
0: His spinners.
2: I don't know what he caught it on.
0: I don't know. It didn't say anything.
2: Price off plastic.
0: He probably took a minnow out there and got it.
1: He's like, yeah, I'm just throwing some chicken livers out. It's fine.
0: Yeah, right. Night crawlers.
1: Yeah.
0: He was fishing at night. He was going for catfish, but he got that anyway.
2: Anybody's going to Lake Mom this weekend, don't go up there. There's a chamber tournament this weekend.
1: Oh, yeah, that's right. Yeah. The chamber tournament is this weekend.
0: Yeah.
1: So
0: we'll be thinking about Misty in that one, won't you, Casey?
1: I've been there, done that.
2: I'll be up there. Just don't hit me, please.
1: Been there, done that. I feel you.
0: Right.
1: Getting up early, getting out there. It'll be a good weekend, though.
0: It'll be a good time for sure. All right, stay tuned. More on the way. Star Morning Zoo.
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8: Straight to the point. 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We're getting bombarded with the higher gas prices, and he gave 30 cents off per gallon.
7: Yep.
8: That was unbelievable.
7: Mm-hmm.
8: Well, let me tell you what's really unbelievable. To the end of this month and to the end of May,
7: mm-hmm.
8: 50 cents off per gallon. There is no one.
7: Nobody
8: got cheaper gas than what we're giving to our loyal customers that have purchased from us. 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That is unbelievable.
7: You know, one of the things that a lot of these loyalty cards with other places do is they give you a max amount off of each gallon. That maximum amount is 30 cents off. You all have gone to 30 cents and then added another 20 cents to it.
8: Absolutely. You know, you could stand there with your loyalty card that you bought a car from us and you got that loyalty card and you can swipe it, fill your vehicle up. 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You could fill up the next person's vehicle. This is attached to you.
7: Mm-hmm.
8: We're thanking you for doing business with us and you're going to get 50 cents off per gallon. Wow.
7: 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And plus, they'll even pump it for you. So if you've got to answer an email or a text, you can sit there while they're taking care of your vehicle and get it done right then and there. 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
8: Hey, I appreciate you, folks. God bless you.
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2: Clouds giving way to plenty of sunshine on this Wednesday with a high later this afternoon, a little cooler in the mid-70s with a pretty good breeze kicking out there from the northwest at 10 to 20. Mainly clear tonight, temperature tumbling back down into the upper 40s, so a cooler start to our Thursday, but straight sunshine tomorrow and another cool high in the low to mid-70s. Loving what I'm seeing there. For your weather authority, I'm meteorologist Ron Rose.
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0: Microphone broke. Did I pull it around? Went pop like that. So I got to fix my microphone. Anyways, Star Morning Zoo here on All the Hits. Star 107. I'm going to have to hold this in my hand here in a second. Star Morning Zoo, All the Hits, Star 107.3. 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
18: Clouds giving way to plenty of sunshine on this Wednesday with a high later this afternoon, a little cooler in the mid-70s with a pretty good breeze kicking out there from the northwest at 10 to 20. Mainly clear tonight, temperature tumbling back down into the upper 40s, so a cooler start to our Thursday, but straight sunshine tomorrow and another cool high in the low to mid-70s. Loving what I'm seeing there. For your weather authority, I'm meteorologist Ron Rose.
19: Ladies and gentlemen, a man who needs no introduction, Mr. Mustang himself, Mark Bowers.
20: Hey, good morning, everybody.
21: Good morning.
20: Michael, you're without. Okay. It's a beautiful morning this morning. We got a room full of people, and we're going to talk some bass fishing this morning. Got Cody Napier and the bass fishing team, state champs for the eighth time, for the fourth year in a row, man. How about that? Michael, what do you think about that? I tell you what, he's got double thumbs up. Tell you what, it's just amazing how these guys do it every year, and girls. The girls were runner-up this year, and I think for the second time in a row. Cody, is that right, that the girls been runner-up?
22: No, they finished third last year.
20: Third last year?
22: Yeah, and Alexis here finished runners-up 2 years ago.
20: Runners-up 2 years ago,
22: so
20: okay.
22: Runners-up twice.
20: I thought she looked familiar. Mm-hmm. Yeah, she's been here before. Mm-hmm. Yeah, all right. We got Coach Cody Napier and the Bass team, and now we're going to – Cody, we're going to let you kind of take us through the season, kind of how it shook out, and take us up to the championship there. Then we'll talk to the kids.
22: Yeah, we had another incredible season. This is a special one for me. I don't know if many know, but my father passed away earlier this year.
20: And, yeah, sorry to hear that, man.
22: My father was, I learned a lot from him. Yeah. My dad, and was a special man. I learned a lot about fishing,
20: yeah.
22: Mostly what I know now about fishing. And so it was difficult at first, but I know it's all part of God's plan. I'm just trusting him. He's in a much better place than we are.
20: He is that.
22: But I just want to thank God for the years that I had with him.
20: Mm-hmm.
22: And teaching me all he had and to know about fishing was just amazing, because it showed this season, actually. And that's why I wanted to start off with this. And like I said, these kids – the team, another credible season. We had a really young team.
20: Mm-hmm.
22: We've got a few seniors, Alexis being one of them here. It just the improvement through the season was incredible. We had actually our first tournament on Kentucky Lake was it was a cold one, mm-hmm. as normal in February, but it was actually spitting some snow and sleet a little bit there at the end of the day. But
20: wow.
22: Done great there. Through the season, we finished, we first several times, and at several mm-hmm. tournaments, and second, third, top five on several of them. And mm-hmm. coming up to the regional championship, and I always tell the kids, you cannot win a state championship unless you're there. at the state championship. Yeah. And so we always talk about the state championship through the season some, but I'm like, I'm not focused on the state championship. I'm focused on regional.
20: Yeah.
22: And if we make the state championship, that's what we're focused on.
20: There you go.
22: And so I always share that. And you listen, regional championships are great. I love winning regional championships. But, but that's not really my focus at regional, is getting to the state championship.
20: Mm-hmm. Got to qualify.
22: Yep, you got to qualify. Yeah. And so that was our main objective every year. And on top of it, it's like icing on the cake is what I say it. To be able to finish first for the boys and the girls, it's the first time ever. We've never won a girls regional championship. We've come in second, but this is the first year we won actual regional championship for the girls. So it was pretty neat to be able to win first on both sides. And then also we had a girls runners-up also. So
20: right, girls runners-up.
22: Yep,
20: and now tell us who the runner-up was. I mean, Alexis was on that team with who was her partner that time?
22: We hadn't had a runner's-up.
0: For state?
22: Yeah, no, for regional.
0: Oh, no.
22: We haven't. Okay, I apologize. Okay. We have not. This is our first trophy then.
20: Okay.
22: Apologize.
20: Okay.
22: So our first regional championship, first trophy for the girls.
20: Yeah. All right.
22: And we actually went 1-2. So it's pretty incredible this year.
20: Went 1-2.
22: Yeah. And we won the regional on the boys' side here. These boys sitting right over here. So.
20: All right.
22: And it kind of led right to the state championship. I mean, what's funny is on the boys' side, there was 2 seventh graders from Trigg County that these boys beat by 1 ounce.
20: Whoa.
22: 1 ounce.
20: 1 ounce.
22: Yep. Wow. So you cannot fish the KHSA state championship or regional championship unless you're in seventh grade and above.
20: Okay.
22: So these boys is first year, I tell you, it's an incredible accomplishment to finish runners up by 1 ounce.
20: No doubt about it.
22: And on top of it, going to the state championship, you know, these boys actually was leading after day one, these 2 seventh graders. And these boys are right behind them about 5 ounces. So
20: yeah.
22: Yeah.
20: Man, oh man.
22: Yeah, that's pretty incredible.
20: 1 ounce.
22: Yeah.
20: I mean, you know, it's great for you guys to win, but, you put yourself in those Trigg County guys' shoes, and they lose by 1 ounce.
1: I mean, you're competing against guys who live in a county who's half of the county is a lake.
20: Half the county is a lake.
1: You know, that's true. And that's a big deal.
22: Yeah.
1: I know when I worked down in Trigg County at WKDZ, fishing was still, you know, that was 2012, but it was still very, very important to the local economy.
20: Oh, yeah.
1: It's one of those things where you're just kind of born into it and stuff. So,
20: true. Yeah, that's for sure. All right, Cody, we'll start around the room and let these ladies and gentlemen introduce themselves and tell us what grade they're in, and we'll talk to them a little bit, each one. So we'll start with the girls. Green shirt first.
1: This is the only time I can actually move my microphone around, so I'll hand it to her.
20: Okay.
21: I'm Briley Chandler. I'm in the ninth grade.
20: Briley Chandler in the ninth grade. All right. Next.
23: I'm Alexis Latham. I'm in 12th grade.
20: 12th grade, Alexis. All right.
24: I'm Levi Sims. I'm a junior.
20: Levi Sims. I just talked to your mom yesterday.
24: Oh, yeah?
20: Yeah, Crystal. Yeah. Yeah, she called me, and we talked to election for a little bit, and then she said, my son's going to be on your show. I said, okay. I thought he was. Yeah, for sure. Levi Sims. All right.
25: I'm Carson Stone, and I'm a junior.
20: You're a junior? So now, what grade were you in, Levi?
24: Junior.
20: You're a junior? Okay, so you boys are juniors. So y'all could repeat.
1: I have a history with Carson's family.
20: Oh, you do?
1: Yeah. His dad, Chris, and I marched in the drum line together at Muhlenberg North.
20: Ah, okay. Okay.
1: Chris. One of the best percussionists, and I said that because Mr. Allen always said you're drummers, but we're percussionists. One of the best ones I've ever been around. So.
20: All right.
1: Good family. And Crystal, of course, graduated in 97. So.
20: Right. Yep. Yeah, for sure. Okay. All right, let's go back and let's talk to, is it Briley? That's your name? Briley Chandler? Are you in a relation to Melissa? Melissa Chandler?
21: Yes.
20: How are you kin to her?
21: That's my grandma.
20: That's your grandma? Mm-hmm. I know her well. Know her well. Her and my wife used to work together. All right. So, Briley, how long have you been fishing?
21: This is my second year.
20: This is your second year?
21: Yes.
20: Do you fish with your dad or anything like that? Is that how you got interested in it, just fishing with your...
21: Well, my brother did the team before me, so...
20: He was?
21: Yeah.
20: Okay.
21: So I just seen him doing it, and I thought it would be fun, so I just went ahead and joined.
20: Yeah, good deal.
1: Did you ever do it when you were young?
21: Yes.
20: So what's the biggest fish you ever caught?
21: To be honest, I really don't know.
20: Really? You don't weigh them?
2: Fair enough.
20: Let's see now. What was the y'all's total? Y'all's total was
21: 12.4.
20: How much?
21: 12.4.
20: 12 pounds and 4 ounces. Mm-hmm. Now, what was the runner up? What did they catch?
2: Winners.
20: I mean the winners. Yeah,
23: 12,
20: the winners.
23: 13.
20: 12, 13.
21: Mm-hmm.
20: So they beat y'all by less than a pound, half
2: seven
20: a pound.
2: 7 ounces.
20: 7 ounces.
2: Wow,
20: man, that's tough, isn't it? Yeah. So this is your last year, Alexis, right? Okay, so
1: you've really been a part of a lot of like historical stuff.
20: Yeah,
1: yeah, absolutely. I mean, that's got to be pretty cool, though.
23: Yeah,
20: no doubt about it. That is pretty cool for sure. Alexis, have you thought about maybe fishing at the college level?
23: I'm thinking about it. Probably my first year I won't, but once I get used to the college life and everything, I might do it.
20: Yeah.
1: That's a fair assessment on that.
20: For sure. What college are you looking at?
23: WKU.
20: Hey, go Tops. Yeah.
1: Well, you'd have an advantage over any of the kids that were coming from out of state at Western to fish, because you already kind of know locally the good ways to do it, good spots and stuff.
20: Yeah. So what are you going to major in?
23: I want my BSNs, Bachelor of Science of Nursing.
20: Okay.
1: That's cool.
20: Yeah, Western's a good school for that. Mm-hmm. That's for sure. All right. All right. Thanks, girls. We might get back to you in a few minutes. Okay, next. We're going to talk to Levi. Good morning, Levi.
3: Good morning.
20: How long have you been fishing on the team?
3: On the team, 3 years.
20: 3 years on the team?
3: Mm-hmm.
20: What got you interested in the bass fishing team?
3: About middle school, me and my brother started fishing some Lake Malone tournaments.
20: Oh, yeah?
3: Yeah.
20: Some Lake Malone tournaments? Yeah. So, what's the biggest fish you ever caught?
3: Bass or any kind of fish?
20: Just any kind of fish.
3: Probably about a 65 catfish.
20: 65-pound catfish?
3: Yep.
1: Good.
20: Did you catch that on a rod and reel or a trot line?
3: No, rod and reel.
20: What?
1: That's like catching a grown man's hip. That thing's so big. Good grief.
20: Michael, I thought I was hung up.
1: I thought that little 10-pound cat I caught when I was about 13 years old or something.
20: Yeah. Gosh, my goodness.
1: He's pulling a mummy out of the river.
20: No, that's the truth.
1: Good grief.
20: That's the truth. So, now what's the biggest bass you ever caught?
3: 8 pounds.
20: 8 pounds.
3: Yep.
20: That's awesome.
1: That's a big old boy.
20: And I tell you what, them suckers fight, man.
1: They don't like to be on a hook.
20: Yeah, catfish are kind of lazy. You know, they'll flop a little bit.
1: Yeah, it depends on what time of the day it is.
20: Yeah, that's true. It's true. All right. Now, y'all caught 32 pounds and 14 ounces. Is that right?
3: That's right.
20: 32, 14. So,
1: and I heard you almost had one jump in the boat, right?
3: Yeah, just about.
20: That is, Cody, answer this question. Is that extraordinary? 32
1: fish says
20: 14?
1: Yes. Please catch me. Please catch me.
2: That's probably average.
20: Average
2: for the state championship. Usually around on the past history for Kentucky Lake, it's usually around 32 to 34 pounds.
20: 32 to 34 pounds.
2: Yeah.
20: So, man,
1: that's pretty impressive. Really,
20: Levi, what kind of bait do you use?
3: Jig-headed minnow.
20: Jig-headed minnow.
3: Yep.
20: Can you describe that?
3: It's let's see.
1: I thought he was going to say chicken livers.
20: That's what I use for sure.
4: It's not live bait minnows.
3: Kind of hard to describe for me.
20: You can't use live bait.
4: No, it's not live bait. Most people think like a minnow is like a real minnow, but it's a fake minnow. It's just a straight minnow. Yeah, it's just straight.
20: Yeah.
1: It's got the colors straight. That kind of has that shiny look to it. Yeah.
4: Looks kind of like a minnow, but it's a little bit bigger.
20: It's got like a jig head on the end of it.
4: Yeah, jigging on the head for weight. It's got
20: for weight.
4: Like,
20: yeah. Okay.
1: Interesting.
20: Yeah. So, Levi, I'm going to ask Carson this too. Is there a secret, like when you throw out and you're reeling back, and you've kind of got it where you think you know where the fish are? Is there like a secret? Is there like a, you know?
4: I think where they know where they are. You know where they are.
20: Yeah, you know where they are. Is there a secret to catching them though? Like even when you know where they are, is there anything you do, like you know, you jerk that bait around a little bit or
3: shake it like that right there?
20: Shake it like that. it takes pretty good wrist action, don't it?
3: Yeah, oh yeah,
20: it does.
3: The flick of the wrist. That's what it is.
20: A little flick of the wrist. Yeah, for sure. All right, let's move on to Carson. Carson, good morning. Carson Stone. Good morning. You're not any kin to Mark Stone, are you?
1: No.
20: Not?
1: No.
20: Mark. Thank goodness. Thank goodness.
1: I can only imagine. Wow.
20: No, I'm kidding. Mark's a good friend, a dear friend. How long have you been fishing, Carson?
25: On the team, 3 years.
20: 3 years on the team? What's the biggest fish you ever caught?
25: A 46-pound catfish.
20: A 46-pound catfish. Was that a blue cat or a mud cat or
25: a flathead?
20: Ooh, yeah.
1: That's one of those that my grandfather used to tell me sit on the bottom of the Green River and just sit there with its mouth open.
20: True, that's true.
1: Yeah. Have you ever heard that, Cody? Where they have the old catfish just sit at the bottom over by Rockport's?
20: Well, tell you what, man.
1: Find it one day.
20: Flatheads. I'm sure you know this because you probably ate that fish. That's the best eating. You didn't eat it?
1: You didn't
20: what?
1: Eat it.
20: What, Carson? No. What? Come on, man. Okay. I want to check your pulse.
1: I know his dad's listening. So.
20: My goodness. That's the best eating. It's right there with crappie, man. Right, Cody? Am I right?
6: Yeah, I mean, crappie is not bad.
20: Crappie's good, man. Yeah. That's good. Now what kind of bait do you use?
25: Jighead minnow.
20: So y'all on the same page.
1: Yeah, I see something here.
20: On the same page. Yeah. Do you do anything special with that thing?
25: I feel like it's mostly just being accurate and keeping it above them.
20: Just being accurate. Now I know you've got the fish finder and all that where you kind of know where they are, but are they sometimes a little hard? Are they a little stubborn?
25: Yes.
20: That they won't.
25: Oh, yeah. All the time.
20: All the time.
25: All the time.
20: So you got to be smarter than the fish, right?
25: Yeah.
20: Yeah. So. Fish must be pretty smart because sometimes they ain't having it, man. They're not going to allow you to catch them.
1: It's that's like you sure. can almost hear and say to you, not today. It ain't happening today.
20: Yeah. Where's your favorite place to fish? I want to get everybody's. So y'all be thinking about that. Where's your favorite
25: probably
20: place to fish?
25: Probably Kentucky Lake.
20: Kentucky Lake? Yeah.
1: I was going to say, why is it Kentucky Lake?
20: I tell you what, I was raised down there, man.
1: Yeah.
20: Every single year from the time I opened my eyes after I was born, Kentucky Lake, every year. For at least a week, and so yeah, that's a good place to fish.
1: Do you like to fish below the dam, or are you a little further out in the lake?
25: A little further out.
20: Yeah. Do you ever fish around Sugar Bay or Pisgah Bay or any of those?
25: Yeah, a little bit.
20: A little bit.
25: Yeah.
20: Yeah. Okay.
6: A little bit of that in the tournament.
20: Yeah. Oh, really?
1: What is it?
20: Yeah.
1: Party Cove. There probably isn't any good fish around there.
20: Party Cove. Yeah.
6: Pisgah and Smith.
1: Yep.
20: Yeah. Well, I remember when first time we went to Smith Bay when I was a kid, the mosquitoes like they carried us off, man. My goodness,
1: and those big mosquitoes.
20: Smith Bay was bad for mosquitoes. Yeah, mm-hmm. They were. I mean, they could. I tell you what, they packed lunch with them, man.
1: Yeah, they did.
20: They did. All right, let's go back around and what was I going to ask before, Michael?
1: Favorite place to fish.
20: Favorite place to fish. Favorite place to fish, Briley?
7: Probably Kentucky Lake.
20: Kentucky Lake, yeah. So you like that too? Where is there any certain bay or any special place? Just the lake itself, huh?
7: Yeah.
20: Yeah. So you just that's your favorite.
7: Yeah.
20: Okay. All right, Alexis, how about you?
23: Probably Kentucky as well.
20: Kentucky as well. Yeah. All right.
24: Definitely be Lake Bashir for me.
20: Lake Bashir,
1: oh, nice.
20: Yeah, over in Hopkins County, huh?
1: Yeah.
20: Yeah. How about that? Pretty cool. What do you like about Lake Bashir?
24: It's a smaller lake, ain't got as much wind, and just a bunch of big fish in there.
20: Hell yeah, yeah, a lot of fish. Is it usually pretty?
1: Don't tell the secret. Let me turn the radio station off real quick. We'll talk about this.
20: is it pretty crowded?
24: No, it can be on tournament day though.
20: Can be on tournament day. Yeah.
24: Any Saturday or weekend.
20: Mm-hmm. Yeah, good deal.
1: And it's pretty much it's a wild lake, basically. There's not a ton of development around it and stuff. I don't think there's hardly anything. So you don't have a lot of things disturbing the water and stuff
20: like
1: that. So.
20: Yeah, no doubt. Okay, let's go to the second day. Now, y'all were behind a little bit on the first day, right? You guys were behind just a little bit. Take us through the second day. Anybody want to do that? Up to the championship when you knew that you had it.
1: Flip a quarter, we'll figure it out.
20: Levi's looking at Carson, and Carson's looking at Levi. And so, Carson, what do you think?
1: Who's the youngest between the two of you?
24: July 20th.
7: A month.
1: The youngest has got to go. we can do paper, rock, scissors. You want to do that? Oh, there we go.
20: Oh, paper covers rock. There you go.
5: I actually did paper rafts.
20: funny. I got to get some pictures, man.
1: Take us through that championship day for us.
25: Really, in the championship day, it was really just like staying focused and staying like calm throughout the whole day. Even day one, staying calm because we were down by like 5 ounces going into day two. And so we pulled up to our first spot, got three really quick, and then moved a little, caught a pretty big one on the next spot and caught our limit right there. And then cooled out like right after and then went a little bit, just catching a bunch of just keeper size fish. Didn't really cool out any of those. They pulled up to this one spot, cooled out two or three, and then that was basically all that we had.
22: You didn't say anything about losing fish, did you?
25: Oh, no.
1: What?
20: Did you lose a fish?
25: I lost about three or four, probably. Oh,
1: I mean, you know.
4: Carson. But listen, though, the first day, they never lost a fish. It was a tough first day, but second day, it just happens. It happens.
1: Yeah. Well, it happened last year. You know how it was on the second day last year?
4: That's right.
1: You know, it's not crazy the way it works. Sometimes it's just divine inspiration, right. You know, comes in and takes over. But it's really impressive. Do you feel like, and this is a question for any of you all, really, and Cody, for you as well, do you all feel a little bit more, I don't want to use the word comfortable, but do you feel a little bit better when you're fishing state tournament at Kentucky Lake as opposed to somewhere like Lake Cumberland, stuff like that? You're not quite as familiar with it?
22: Well, I mean, you asked their favorite lakes, and none of them said Cumberland.
1: So. Well, what I'm trying to say is, why Cumberland? No, I'm just kidding.
22: You know, being on Kentucky Lake, it's just, I mean.
1: Well, it's almost like home.
22: I'll tell you a story of this, because this is actually pretty cool. So regional and state, going back to, like, my dad, we struggled at regional, actually. We lost three the first day. And we actually struggled the first day at state. We caught, like, one early, and then we took a while before we caught fish. And what was cool, kind of going back to what you asked about, you know, Kentucky Lake being different. You know, as a kid, like what y'all were talking about, I grew up on Kentucky Lake. Mm-hmm. My dad.
20: Yeah.
22: I remember when I was these guys' age, and we fished, you know, tournaments down there. And we went to these certain places that we would catch fish. And I ain't caught fish on these places in a while. Mm-hmm. And we struggled, so I felt like this is the time to go to these places.
1: Right.
22: And we pulled up and caught three. We only had one keeper. At 9:30 at regional, which is not normal. Usually we'll catch them pretty quick. And we pulled up on this spot, me and Dad fished years ago, and we caught three, just bam, bam, bam, pretty quick. And we caught a limit that pretty quick. And same thing at state, we pulled up on places. And it's just neat, you know, the history, being a part of up, you know, learning about fishing and be able to teach these kids, you know, the same thing. So.
1: I think it's impressive because really we're sitting in a room here that's probably too small for the amount of history that has been created with this fishing team, and I think, you know, you guys deserve a ton of credit, Cody, you included. I think you deserve a lot of credit. And Casey and I were talking about this last night. You've kind of taken this team under your wing, and it's kind of what she was talking about before we went on the air about, you know, salt of the earth kind of folks that are very humble, that are very you know, in tune with things going on around them and stuff. And I think it speaks volumes. And I told her last night, there isn't a better, and I'm gonna brag on you a little bit, Cody, there isn't a better person in that high school or any of them around here. There isn't a better person for these kids to be around and being influenced by. And I want to say thank you for doing what you do and for being obedient into what the Lord's called you to do. Thank you for doing that. Amen. It inspires me.
20: Well, I feel the same way.
22: I always say this, if there's anything good that happens in me, it's God. And if there's anything bad, then that's me. It's my flesh. So
1: that's right.
22: all glory to God.
1: That's exactly what I thought you'd say. I love it.
20: Amen. I want to get y'all to go over some of the rules. I noticed what Carson said about, you know, throwing some back. Now, is there a certain length that...
8: 10 inches?
20: You can't.
8: 15 inches. Sorry.
20: 15 inches. You better, it has to be 15 inches long?
9: Yeah. Yes.
20: So.
1: I'm out because nothing I caught was ever over 10. So.
20: How many fish on a normal fishing tournament would you have to throw back normally?
10: One too many.
22: Well, like, for instance, at the state championship for these boys, you catch five.
2: your best five, and you start culling out your smallest ones, and you try to replace them with your biggest ones.
20: Mm-hmm. Yeah.
2: And I think both days we caught 10 to 12 keepers, somewhere around there.
20: Yeah.
2: Total.
20: Okay.
1: So is that something you as the fisherman is trying to keep up with, or is that your boat captain that's kind of keeping up with size and what you've got, or is it a little bit of both? Okay, I got you. Because that can be a lot. That's a lot for you to think about that while you're trying to catch these fish. So, yeah, I get that. Yeah. I tell you what, mentally, that's got to be tough.
20: Yeah.
1: I can barely do two things at once.
20: No doubt about it. So, you girls, tell us again how close you were.
23: 7 ounces.
20: 7 ounces. You were 7 ounces. Man, that's tough. Yeah. That's tough.
23: Yeah.
20: And and y'all finished. You finished high like a couple of years already. So you're right there.
1: You all have made history.
20: A lot to be proud of. I tell you what, it's a lot to be proud of.
1: I think that says a lot, right there.
20: No doubt about it.
1: And it certainly gives me a welling up of pride inside me to know that you all have done what you've done. You've paved the way for girls later on to be a part of this.
20: That's the truth.
1: And I think that right there speaks volumes for you as a human being.
20: Anytime you can bring that big hardware home, I tell you what, mm-hmm. that gets people's attention, and it makes other kids want to join the.
1: Things falling apart right here while we're doing the interview.
20: Join the fun too.

0: Okay, I got a non-fishing question.
1: Can I ask one question real quick?
0: Yes, sir.
1: Before we get into that?
0: Yes, sir.
1: Is there one fish you all do not like to catch? For example, when I'd go fishing, I would have a fish on the line, and I would feel like that was like, you know, Moby Dick on the other end of the fish line, but yeah. It would end up being a little sun perch. Fight, absolute, just send you through the ringer fighting. Is there a fish you all do not like to catch?
2: Catfish.
0: Really?
1: Because they fight.
2: Yes.
1: I mean, they're aggressive fish.
2: Probably catfish.
1: Yeah.
0: Catfish.
1: Yeah. Nobody's going to say sun perch.
3: I don't like drum.
1: Okay, all right, that'll work out.
4: Either a drum or a cat.
0: You got it, drum. Because you think, man, I got a whale here, man. It's, yeah. This is going to be some good eating, yeah. And it's a dang drum. And it's more bones than it is anything.
1: About you, Carson?
5: Either a drum or catfish, because we caught like 3 or 4 catfish during the state tournament. It was terrible.
1: It's one of those fish, really? Where you try to go out, man. And catch it, you don't catch it. When you're not trying to catch it, you catch it. So.
0: True, yeah, that's the truth.
1: Especially if you're in the channel. So.
0: Yeah, no doubt about it. Okay, I want to go around the room. I want to get y'all's favorite place to eat. Briley, if your boyfriend's taking you out, and you can pick any place in the whole world. Any place in the whole world you want to go eat.
1: McDonald's
0: doesn't
1: count.
0: Where you going?
2: Probably a steakhouse or Mexican.
0: Hey, there you go. Hey, steakhouse or Mexican. Jackpot. No doubt about it. How about you, Lexus?
2: Mexican.
0: Mexican?
2: Yeah.
0: Good deal. Love Mexican. One of my favorites.
6: B. Smith Store.
7: The Smith Store.
0: What?
7: Smith Store.
0: Now, where is that?
7: At Morgantown.
0: Morgantown?
7: Yeah.
0: Really? Wow. Explain
1: that. I'm going to be honest.
0: Levi.
1: I did not see that one coming.
0: I didn't see that coming.
1: I took a strike on that one. I didn't
7: see it. They got a main deep fried bologna sandwich.
0: Have you?
1: Casey's in there shaking her head.
0: Hey, Cody, I'm going to tell you something. Man, you talk about a country boy. Yeah. I'm looking at one right now. Country boys can't survive, right? Is that right?
7: That's right.
0: You like a little Hank Jr., don't you?
7: Oh, yeah.
0: Yes, sir.
1: Casey, we going there for lunch today? Yes.
0: It's my kind of guy right there, buddy. I'm telling you that. Wendell, but I tell you what, you and Wendell Miller, y'all would be like that. Y'all be best friends, because he'd rather eat a fried bologna sandwich than to sleep when he's sleepy.
1: My wife in there, Casey, was raised in Tennessee, and that's all those people eat for lunch and supper down there is fried bologna sandwiches. Yeah. So you're speaking her language. So, oh,
0: yeah. Carson, how about you?
5: Probably just Mexican.
0: Mexican? You like Mexican?
5: Yeah.
0: Why do you like to eat at the Mexican place? Is there anything?
5: Cheese and rice.
0: Chicken, cheese, and rice? Oh, yeah. Yeah. My son likes that. That's his favorite.
1: I like Simple Man. I like that.
0: Yeah. Chicken, cheese, and rice. How about you, Lexus? You and Briley?
2: Steak, cheese, and rice.
0: Steak, cheese, and rice. Okay.
2: Chicken, cheese, and rice.
0: Chicken, cheese, and rice. Okay. All right. Good deal.
1: Whatever the whole team goes out to eat, it's easy to order for them, isn't it?
0: It is. Yeah.
3: Listen, though, we were at the state championship, and they wanted to go eat Mexican. And I'm like, man, we got too many Mexican restaurants in the county. We go eat some Willapon or something, you know?
1: Let's go to Patty's or something.
3: Yeah.
0: I love me some Willapon.
3: Yeah.
0: Woo.
3: Yeah.
0: That's good.
3: Yeah.
0: Good stuff. All right. Anything you want to add, Cody? Or anybody? No. Any parents want to say anything?
1: The parents are like, no, no, no.
8: Toby,
1: no.
8: You want to say something? G-Paul.
3: You want to say something?
0: Anything else, guys? Girls?
3: I want to end, if that's okay.
0: Sure. Yeah.
3: You know, I go back to this every time. You know, just want to thank the community. Thank all these parents, our sponsors. We have got endless amount of sponsors. It's actually blew me away this year. Of the people and the support of the community. And we've been raising money for another team boat, mm-hmm. For Toby and the girls. And hopefully we should be getting it here in the next week or so. So we're excited about that.
0: That's great, man.
3: It's going to be great for our girls program.
0: Mm-hmm.
3: And like I said, I just want to thank the community. Thank God above all things and give him glory above. We wouldn't be where we are without him. And a lot of these kids, actually, adults, we've got a lot of adults, parents that's help out, but a lot of kids that's come back and help the program and mentor these kids has been a big part of it too. So it's been a community effort, and it's just been incredible. And hopefully in the near future, we've actually started a little junior league this past year, and hopefully we'll have a good feeder program coming up for this team.
0: That'd be great.
3: For
0: what age is that going to be?
3: It's 8th grade and younger.
0: 8th grade and younger.
3: Yep. And it's anybody 8th grade and younger. So be looking for that this fall. And I don't know. I'm excited. I've got some kids that myself that are getting into fishing a little bit, so yeah. I'm looking forward to it.
0: No doubt about it.
1: Well, yes, I honestly mean it when I say you are an inspiration for what you do with these kids.
0: You certainly are.
1: And I don't think it can be overstated that you have made an impact in the past few years that I've been here and been able to pay attention to it. You've made an impact with me, and you know, every time I see you out in public, I smile because I know, you know, just like Casey said, you're just salt of the earth. I appreciate you doing what you do, Cody.
3: Well, thank you, guys.
0: I second that motion.
3: Yeah.
0: Yeah, no doubt about it.
3: Yeah, and one other thing, these boys, I know they qualified for the national championship, mm-hmm. which is on Lake Cumberland this year. So
1: love it or hate it.
3: Back. Yeah, love
0: national,
3: or hate it.
0: National championship.
1: Yeah, at least you're not going to Oklahoma this
3: that's
1: year.
3: That's right. That's right. So these boys, it's sometime in late June. Is when the championship is
0: late June.
3: So yeah, be looking for that, and
0: we'll stay tuned for sure. Yeah,
3: yeah, and one other thing too, they're trying to raise money to go to nationals. It's going. I mean, as you know, gas money is very expensive right
0: now.
3: Oh,
0: it is.
1: Oh, yeah.
3: So if anybody wants to help these boys out, their parents have been advertising on Facebook about it. So please help them out.
1: Yeah, absolutely.
0: Yeah, costs money to do that, man. Yeah. Got to have gas and eats and all the above.
3: So they got a little experience on Cumberland, so we'll see how
1: a little bit. Yeah. You all had a tournament this season out there, so
3: we have not.
1: Or, no, last year.
3: Last year we had our state championship down there. So
1: yeah,
0: may have to take an extra trip there, Cody, before that national comes up. Yeah, that'd be good. Levi's shaking his head there. Yeah. Anybody want to add anything before we?
1: Anybody want to shout out? Shout out to the parents.
0: Shout outs. Yeah,
1: all shout the out. Parents that contacted me and Mr. Mustang over the past few days. We appreciate y'all.
0: Yeah.
1: Means a lot.
4: Shout out to Toby Harris, G. Paul. He's great.
3: All right. That's right.
0: Levi or Carson, shout out. Anybody? Mom and Dad? Anybody?
5: Yeah, I just want to thank Cody for taking us out and just give all the glory to God.
0: Absolutely.
5: For letting us be out there and do that.
0: No doubt about it. Yes, sir. Thank you, sir. All right. That all? Okay. Y'all hang around. I want to get pictures with the trophy and all that. And Michael, you want to come
1: take
0: back?
1: Take a break. I'm going to see if I can fix this radio station real quick. I don't know that I can, but we'll
0: stay tuned. We're going to come back and give you some Major League scores and a couple little stories. So Mustang Report, we'll be back shortly.
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0: Star Morning Zoo here on All the Hits, Star 107.3. Mustang Report continues on. So if you were listening, you'll see the video probably. Folks are moms and dads were videoing. One of our mic stands just broke. You saw it.
7: You saw the spring
0: shoot across the room.
7: Spring shot across the room.
0: So I'm having to hold my microphone the old-fashioned way, like we're at the Academy Awards or something. And yeah. So that's what it is. Casey's trying to do surgery on the stand. She wouldn't let me do it.
7: She wouldn't let you do it.
0: She's like, that thing will end up through a wall. So,
7: oh, that's funny.
0: She has so many springs on this thing attached. I don't know how it's working.
8: Look, I've got two small springs, and I need one big spring. So,
0: well, there you go. Pull one off a car.
7: Yeah. you shouldn't have much trouble replacing that spring. That's how you'll be good.
0: Oh, I got a phone. Whose phone is that? Is that my phone?
8: No, I think it was Miss Russell.
0: Okay. All right.
7: I think that's my phone. Yeah, I got it turned up too loud.
0: This is community radio right here.
7: Let's see. I'm trying to get my PDF reader to open up here and so I can get stats. But it's not cooperating. So anyway, girls won last night softball, and they won. They outlasted Logan County, 12-11. It was. Let me get over here. Let me go. Give me a second here, and I'll get over here to KHSAA website because my PDF reader is not working right. And
0: I think we're okay.
7: So here we go.
8: Spring went flying.
7: Coming up. Be patient with me. Here we go. Coming right up.
0: This is why we're number one.
7: That's right.
0: It's equipment breaking in the middle of the shows. PDF readers not responding. It's
7: PDF.
0: Just, what a time to be alive. Technology, baby.
7: We're good now. Here we are. All right. We got some stats for you.

0: Lady Mustangs, 12 runs, 15 hits, and 7 errors, Michael. They just didn't hit themselves on the in the field. Yeah, it happens sometimes. You know, sometimes you're trying to make the play before you catch the ball. Mm-hmm. You know, kind of throw it for you, but, you know, you got to catch it first.
1: Sometimes that happens.
0: Yeah, sometimes that happens. But here's some stats from last night's game with Logan County. Ella Watkins, man, she was 3 for 5. She was 3 for 5 with 3 runs scored and 2 runs batted in. 3 stolen bases. She stole 3 bases, so she was stealing everything, man, but their gloves. Mia Jernigan was 3 for 3 with a run scored and a run batted in. Avery Smith, 2 for 5 with a run scored and 3 runs batted in.
1: Big night for Avery.
0: 3-run homer for Avery.
1: Huge night.
0: Of her career.
1: Avery. Congratulations, Avery.
0: Great job, Avery.
1: Great job.
0: Proud of you, girl. That's old Beach Creek girl, man. Mm-hmm. Tell you what. Yeah, she lives right down the road from me. Kelsey Kirkpatrick, she was 2 for 4 with 2 runs scored. Payson Pentecost, 1 for 4 with a run scored. Jocelyn Noe was 1 for 3 with 2 runs scored and a run batted in. Zoe Froge was 1 for 4 with a double. And Bella Macaria, 1 for 1. She had a couple of walks there. And Ray Robertson was 1 for 3. Hannah Hardesty was 0 for 0 with a run scored. And she got on an error. And that's about it. Let's look at pitching. Hannah Hardesty, the freshman, she pitched 2 2/3 innings. Give up 2 hits, 1 run, none earned, no walks, and 3 strikeouts. Bailey Miller pitched 2 1/3. Give up 5 hits, 6 runs, 5 earned. One walk, no strikeouts. Bella McCarrier, the junior pitcher, she pitched 2 innings, 4 hits, 4 runs, 3 earned. 2 walks and 2 strikeouts. So 12-11, Lady Mustangs outlast the Lady Cougars of Logan County.
1: Are you fixed, Casey?
2: I'm fixed now.
0: Casey's fixed.
1: You know, look, making all sorts of noise in the background. Sounds like
2: I had to tear a wall out. Had to fix the microphone. Yeah. I had to, you know, go get my computer because it was in the other room.
1: We're trying to have sports support, and you're making all this noise.
2: I'm back. We're good now. And shout out to La Fiesta. They've already agreed to help out with the donations for the fishing team as far as going to Nationals. So they've already stepped up. Let's get some others too as well.
1: That's community
0: there
1: right there.
2: Yep.
0: That's right. Absolutely. Okay. Lady Mustangs go to 18-12 on the year. They're 9-2 against the region. So they've got it turned around from last year. They were 12-18 last year.
1: That's
0: so
1: a pretty
0: 18-12
1: big deal.
0: Now. Yeah. No doubt about it. So playing pretty well. Okay, now we'll get you some softball scores from around the area. It was Apollo 14, Breckenridge County 2, Butler County Edges Warren East 6-5, and it was Davis County 10, Tecumseh, Indiana 1, Ohio County 5, Hancock County 2, Hopkins Central 20, McLean County 7.
1: Tecumseh is near Linville.
0: It is.
1: Indiana. It's right there next to it. Yeah, it sits right off the road.
0: I went to Linville one time to a bluegrass festival.
1: I tell you what, it's a cool town.
2: Isn't that
1: cool
2: where the coal mining?
1: The coal mining museum.
0: Yeah.
1: The museum of the coal industry is up there.
0: Yeah. Coal mine is big up there.
1: Yeah.
0: Yeah, it is. Yeah.
1: Mr. Mustang is a coal miner. You should go to that museum. AJ
2: really cool.
1: Mason is the guy that runs that place, and he does a great job.
0: Yeah.
2: It's really cool. We've been there a handful
1: does
2: of times.
1: That's a great job.
2: And
1: I think a lot of AJ and everybody.
3: Cool.
1: Yep.
0: Yeah.
3: It's a nice little place.
2: Yeah, it is.
0: My son got invited up there. There was a guy that put this bluegrass festival on. Name is Don Rogers.
1: Mm-hmm.
0: And my brother graduated high school with him. He's from here.
1: Mm-hmm.
0: And but anyway, he put this bluegrass festival on. And he was down at my brother's one time. He heard my son play the guitar, mm-hmm. and he invited him up to the bluegrass festival. I mean, paid for everything. We had, you know, free room, and he got paid something, you know, mm-hmm. for performing and all that. So it was pretty cool.
1: It's a really nice area.
0: Enjoyed it. Yeah. Good deal. All right. More scores from around the area. It was Murray. Man, Murray put the hammer on Fulton City 25-2.
1: Golly.
0: And 18-0.
1: How many innings? Two, three.
0: Three innings in the first game and three innings in the second game. So
1: save some for the rest.
0: Total
1: of Murray.
0: Six innings in two games.
1: We want to whip up on teams too.
0: That's right. Madisonville 6, Caldwell County 2, Livingston Central over Marshall County 10-0. And it was Webster County 15, Community Christian in Paducah, nothing. And it was Evanston County 2, Evanston County 5, Hart County 2, Grayson County 7, North Hardin 5. All right, and baseball scores. Mustangs were off, by the way. They didn't play any baseball last night. They had the night off, and they will play tomorrow night. And we'll be telling you about that tomorrow. Murray over Ballard Memorial, 15-0. Bowling Green outlast Barron County 7-6. It was Bullitt Central 7, Breckenridge County 3. And it was Apollo 11, Caldwell nothing. Greenwood 6, Davis County 5. Panthers just can't catch a break. They did win a game a couple days ago. But anyway, Fulton County over Dawson Springs 15-0. It was Franklin Simpson over Allen County Scottsville, a big rivalry game there, 16-4 in favor of the Wildcats. It was Glasgow 14, Metcalf County 8. Edmondson County 9, Hart County 6. Trigg County 12, Livingston Central 11, a big slugfest there. Meade County over E-Town, 7-2. Russellville over Fort Campbell, 7-3. It was Butler County by the slimmest of margins, 3-2 over Ohio County. McLean County 8 and Lyon County 3. McLean, that's their 22nd win, Michael. They're playing pretty well.
1: Big year.
0: Playing some good baseball, for sure. Owensboro Catholic 10, Madisonville nothing, and Warren East over Cumberland County 8-0. Now we'll get you some scores from Major League Baseball and get you scores and standings and maybe just a little bit of on this day in baseball. I think there's a couple of good ones there. But we'll start here with the Major League scores from last night. It was the Guardians 3 and the Angels 2. Yankees broke a 4-game losing streak. So they got back on top here, beat the Orioles 6-2. The Pirates over the Rockies 3-1. It's the Nationals 10 and the Reds 4. Phillies 2, Red Sox 1. Phillies have got it turned around since Don Mattingly took over the helm there. They've gone on a good streak. Get back on the right side of the world now. And Rays over the Jays, 7-6. Seems like the Rays and the Jays have been playing each other for like the last 2 weeks.
2: I feel like it's every game.
0: Yeah, it seems like it for sure.
2: I'm like, can we play somebody else,
0: yes,
2: please?
0: Yes, play somebody else. Yeah.
3: Well, you've got to find somebody else that rhymes.
2: Yeah, true.
0: Rays and Jays. Yeah. Yeah. Cubs and Mets or whatever. And they don't rhyme, but it kind of goes together.
3: It doesn't roll off the tongue right.
0: It don't, yeah. True. Rays and
1: they
0: Jays.
1: They can play the Braves, but the Braves just smoke them every game. So
0: yeah, I tell you what, the Braves.
2: Right now, the Blue Jays aren't exactly – we're still struggling with injuries.
1: And the Bravos are on the other end of the spectrum, so I don't know if that'd be a good idea.
2: Yeah, we're still struggling with injuries. So true. I think they're rotating pitchers out about every –
0: I think you're
2: inning
0: right.
2: Or two, because
0: trying to find somebody that's healthy enough to do it. Yeah, that's for sure. Let's see, Mets 10 and the Tigers 2. Tigers have kind of hit the wall. They've got some battling injuries too. Scooble's got to have surgery. Braves just keep on trucking, man. 5-2 over the Cubs. That was on TV last night on TBS. Mm-hmm. By the way, yeah, watched a little bit of that.
2: Which the Nashville people were absolutely livid because it was blacked out.
0: I bet it was. Why do they do that?
2: I don't know. It was blacked out, and they were like, man, like, they're supposed to be honoring, you know, Bobby Cox and Ted Turner. And, like, you're going to black out the game?
0: Really?
2: People were livid on social media.
1: Hey, baseball, fix your TV issues. And these stupid regional things that carry these regional makeshift TV companies. It's a computer in a closet running it. Fix them.
0: You know, Michael, when
1: put it back on a superstation.
0: When the Cubs or the White Sox are playing on the MLB channel, They black them out. Listen, 8 hours from Chicago, man. We're 8 hours away.
1: You used to be able to watch a Cubs game on WGN.
0: Yeah. Every game.
1: And flip over on TBS and see the Braves playing.
0: Exactly. Yeah. That's all gone.
1: You know, I'm sorry. There are regional teams, St. Louis as well. You'd find them on Fox Sports. There are regional teams. We should be seeing them.
0: That's right.
1: Listen, I know, Ross. I love you to death, Ross. But we shouldn't be seeing all these Yankees. Because there's not that many Yankees fans here.
2: But the thing is, when the Yankees play the other teams and they're blacked out in this area, you can't see it.
0: Yeah.
2: So, I mean, it really, we shouldn't be seeing
1: Tampa Bay.
2: We should be able to watch them play.
1: We should be
0: lifting
1: seeing
0: blackouts, man.
1: Yep. Pirates, we should be seeing Cubs, Cardinals, Braves. That's the three regional teams here.
0: Yeah. Nobody here wants
1: or
0: to
1: Cincinnati,
0: see the Phillies versus the Nationals. That's
1: you'd,
0: all
1: no.
0: we get.
1: You'd see Cincinnati from time. Yeah. Let's see that.
2: The Guardians, the Guardians and the Angels. I was watching that the other day with Jimmy, and it did prove my point. There's no Guardians fans. The stands were empty.
1: Oh, it's empty. It's horrible.
2: Yeah. Like, it was terrible. Like, there was literally nobody there. Mm-hmm. I mean, it took, like, searching to find people.
0: Oh, yeah.
2: But
1: and Cleveland's
2: like,
1: it's a good sports team.
2: I'm like, I don't want to see that game. I want to see, I mean, fine, it's fine, but I don't want to see that game. I want to see the other games.
0: Right.
2: But instead, you've got the Angels and the Guardians. You can watch that.
1: It's like NFL.
0: Yeah.
1: Which, NFL, we should be seeing Titans games. They're not fun. They're not entertaining. That's our region.
0: It is
1: an hour and a half south of here.
0: Exactly. Speaking of Titans, I want to talk about them for a second. Jack sent me a video, but let's get through these scores and we'll come back to that. Like I said, Braves over the Cubs 5-2. Braves stay hot. White Sox got a win over the Royals on a Derek Hill 8th inning home run, put them ahead, and they held them off 3-up, 3-down. They faced in the 9th inning, they faced Bobby Witt and Eduardo Perez. Eduardo Perez, if Cy Young was out there with a bazooka loaded up with baseballs, I guarantee you, if Cy Young had a White Sox jersey on and a bazooka throwing baseballs at Eduardo Perez, he would hit a home run. Guarantee it. He owns the White Sox, man. But finally got him out in the 9th inning last night. He was the last out. So, hallelujah. I almost woke Sandy up. I was watching on my phone, you know. Woo! So, held them off. Brewers 6 and the Padres 4. Twins 3. Marlins nothing. Rangers over the Snakes 7-4. It was the Mariners over the Astros 10-2. And the Cardinals beat the A's 6-4. Giants 6. And the Dodgers 2. And baseball's one of baseball's greatest rivalries there for sure.
1: Piece of junk radio station. Right. Whoever owns this thing, don't spend no money on it.
0: Let's get the standings real quick. Rays.
3: Talk about Mike. I
0: got a two game lead over the Yankees. Rays have won 9 of their last 10. Yankees just broke that 4-game losing streak. Orioles 10 games out. Blue Jays 10.5, and the Red Sox 11. In the Central, it's the Guardians 23-21. I got a game and a half lead on the White Sox, 3 on the Royals, Tigers, and Twins. In the West, it's the A's 21-20. Got a game lead on the Mariners, game and a half on the Rangers, 6 on the Angels, and 6 on the Astros. In the National League, in the East, it's the Braves 29-13. They've got it on cruise control, 7-3 in their last 10. 9 games better than the Phillies, who also won 7 of their last 10. Nationals 9 games out. The Fish are 10, and the Mets 12.5. And the National League Central, it's the Cubs 27-15. Cubs playing pretty well. But here come the Brewers. Brewers 2.5 out. They won 8 of their last 10. Cardinals 24-17, 2.5 back. The Pirates 4 games back, and the Reds 5 games back. Reds are still holding on to 500. They're 22-20. And in the National League West, it is the Padres 24-17. Got a half game lead on the Dodgers, 4 on the Diamondbacks, 6.5 on the Giants, and 8.5 on the Rockies.
1: Casey, would you rather I stop breathing? Do you want me to just stop breathing?
2: I could hear you breathing into the microphone.
1: What? That stupid thing keeps falling. Piece of junk. I'm telling the owners. Send an email today.
3: There's got to be somebody you can call.
1: Yeah. Got to be.
3: Call and complain.
0: Jack, let me get you a little bit of On This Day in Baseball, and then we won't talk about the Titans.
1: We can get off track here in a second.
0: Yeah, a second. Okay, here we go. 1942 on this very day, Jim Tobin, he's a pitcher of the Boston Braves, slams 3 consecutive home runs to beat the Chicago Cubs at Braves Field. Tobin is the only major league pitcher to accomplish this. He had a pinch hit homer the day before, so 4 consecutive home runs and 4 consecutive at bats for a pitcher. How about that?
1: Isn't he special?
0: Crazy. Man, that's pretty tough. 1955 on this very day, Mickey Mantle, y'all heard of him.
2: Once or twice.
0: Yeah, a time or two. Yeah. He hit 3 home runs, 2 left-handed, 1 right-handed, as the Yankees beat the Tigers 5-0. Let's see, 1958, Willie Mays and Darryl Spencer each had 4 long hits as the San Francisco Giants beat the Dodgers in Los Angeles 16-9. Mays had 2 homers, 2 triples, and a single, 4 RBIs, and Spencer had 2 homers, a triple, a double, and 6 RBIs, and combined for 28 total bases. 1958, also on this day, Stan Musial got his 3,000th hit, a pinch double off Chicago's Mo Drabowski at Wrigley Field. The Cardinals won it 5-3. 1967, Mickey Mantle again, here he is. He hit his 500th home run off of little Stu Miller. He lifted the Yankees to a 6-5 win over the Baltimore Orioles. One time, Stu Miller was pitching out in San Francisco for the Giants, and a big gust of wind. Imagine that, a gust of wind in San Francisco at Candlestick Park, and blew Stu Miller off the off the mound. He had to get, I mean, he
1: must have been
0: him,
1: a heck of a gust of wind.
0: Knocked him down.
1: The hurricane come through?
0: Knocked
1: good
0: him
1: Lord.
0: Down. Yes, sir. Blew Stu off the
1: was
0: mound.
1: Was he drunk?
0: No.
3: But he wanted to be.
1: How the did. Heck do you get blown off a pitcher's mound?
0: It just blew him off the mound. I mean, a big gust of wind. Yeah. Okay, a couple more. 1980, Ray Knight of Cincinnati hits 2 homers in the 5th inning, including a grand slam to lead the Reds to a 15-4 rout of the New York Mets. Okay, one more here. 1993, George Brett hit his 300th career homer in the 6th inning of Kansas City's 7-3 victory over Cleveland. Brett joined Hank Aaron, Stan Musial, Carl Yastrzemski, Willie Mays, and Al Kaline as the only players with at least 3,000 hits and 300 home runs. How about that? All right. Michael, I got to get this one. I got to get this one last one in here because this is your guys. 1998 on this very day, the Atlanta Braves set a National League record and tied a Major League record by hitting home runs in 25 straight games, doing it when Ryan Klesko, you heard of him.
1: Oh, yeah.
0: Yeah, hit a 2-run shot in the 6th inning against the St. Louis Cardinals.
1: I liked Ryan.
0: How about that?
1: Yeah, I liked Ryan Klesko. He was fun.
0: That was a good bunch of Braves.
1: Listen, he was a big old boy, too.
0: He was. He's a big guy, for sure. Jack, let's talk a little bit about the new stadium. You sent me some video of the new stadium down in Nashville. Man, that's going to be a humdinger, man.
1: That's amazing. For them to lose in, it's amazing.
0: Yeah.
1: I've never seen a nicer house for somebody to be a loser in my entire life. Amy Adams, you are garbage.
0: Oh, my God.
3: There's going to be, I forget how many square feet of LCD screen.
1: I tell you what, the visiting fans are going to love that place.
3: Yeah. It'd be, you know, they'll have like 2 large screens at each end and then a screen that goes completely around the facility.
0: All the way around the facility.
2: Yeah, it's going to be state-of-the-art.
0: State-of-the-art.
2: I mean, looking at getting WrestleMania actually in...
1: Super Bowl is already confirmed.
2: A couple years.
0: Yeah.
2: Same thing with the Super Bowl.
0: Yeah, crazy.
2: I mean, that's huge for, you know, obviously for the city of Nashville, but honestly the surrounding areas too.
0: What's that cost? What's that cost, Casey?
2: A lot of money.
1: I don't know, but I can tell you this. Since they approved the tax for that silly thing, then they ought to be getting their use out of it because everybody in the city of Nashville, the county of Davidson County owns it.
3: Well, you know, one thing about that stadium that I like is literally there are no nosebleed.
0: No nosebleeds.
3: The way they've designed it.
1: Have you ever been by it? Have you been by it?
3: Not yet.
1: Oh, man.
3: But it's...
1: You'll sit in traffic next to it. You'll have time to kind of take it all in.
2: I'm telling you what, though. It is going to be incredible for the fan experience.
1: I pick
2: regardless
1: on it.
2: Of what team you're there for or what event you're there for.
0: Yeah.
2: It is going to be phenomenal
1: pick,
2: for the fan experience.
1: I pick
2: experience.
1: On it. It is. But, you know, we've been to Nissan Stadium, LP Field, whatever, Adelphia, whatever you want to call that, 1,000 times. We've set Laura Bowl set up in the nosebleeds. And it's a fun experience. It's a fun stadium.
0: I bet.
1: You know, the city never of Nashville, Nissan was getting run down, mm-hmm. and they wanted to offer up amenities for people, and they wanted to be able, because this NFL is hung up on this idea that you got to have a dome or a roof place to have a Super Bowl unless you're Miami, mm-hmm. you know, and so there's that.
0: The field
1: you know.
0: Itself is open, right? But all the stands are under shelter?
1: Oh, it's all under a roof.
0: It's all under a roof.
1: There's a transparent roof.
0: It's a transparent roof.
3: In the center, so you get daylight.
0: So you got daylight.
3: Or cloudy skies or snow or
1: I like whatever. It. That whole area, that scrapyard that's there next to it, is on its way out. They're about to redevelop that entire area there called the East Bank, which is historic. And it'll be nice. Supposedly, the Major League Baseball field, they're still looking for land. There's been some proposals that put it there in the, on the East Bank. I don't know if that's going to happen, but it's good. I just hate it because the city of Nashville, the taxpayers had to pay for it.
3: Yeah.
1: Because I know Amy Adams is sitting on a bill. She could have footed that bill, and she didn't do it. You know, that typical oil money. Mm-hmm. They want somebody else to pay for it.
0: Yeah, man.
1: Yeah, when they're out here charging $5 a gallon of gas.
0: No doubt about it.
3: Has any corporation stepped up for naming rights yet?
2: I think it'll still be Nissan Stadium.
0: It'll be Nissan Stadium soon.
1: And Nissan's headquartered there.
0: Yeah.
1: So it's only natural for them to have it.
0: Where is that headquartered?
1: It's in Franklin.
2: Franklin, Tennessee. Franklin? And then, of course, the motor manufacturing plant is in Smyrna, Tennessee.
0: Smyrna.
2: Which is one of the largest in the United States.
1: It's one of the largest car factory buildings in the world.
2: Yeah.
0: Wow.
1: It's a monster.
0: Yeah.
2: The aisle, which is your main aisle, is over a mile long.
0: Really?
1: You can stand on one and look all the way down.
2: It's really impressive. My mom actually retired from there. So, really? And then I have a couple of cousins that work there. I have a few friends that work there. Been in the building a million times. They do a thing every year for the employees and their families where you can go out, you can tour the factory, they do a big carnival, and, you know, just a whole
1: big Are they doing that this year?
2: I'm sure they are. And, of course, I grew up going to that. But being able to go in and actually see the factory and see it's really, really impressive. My mom was a manager over like about half the factory.
1: That place had a certain smell on the inside.
0: Good deal.
1: Because I worked there for a little while. That has a certain smell on the inside that was just, I don't know, it was distinctive.
3: You know, one thing that gets me about these stadiums, though, is that what you were saying, taxpayers end up footing the bill for it.
0: Mm-hmm.
3: But you've got a corporation with naming rights on the building. The field's going to be called something because somebody will get naming rights on that.
0: Yeah.
3: And then you have all these suites that's going to be sold out. Mm-hmm. So why should it cost the taxpayer so much money to build these things?
0: I would like to know that too, Jack.
3: It's
0: quite a burden. It's quite a burden because they tax everything. Yeah, they tax your insurance.
3: You know, Forrest Lucas, when Lucas Oil Stadium was built, he was, here's $100 million dollars right off the bat.
1: It was funded in part by taxpayers of Indianapolis.
3: Taxpayers.
1: Yeah.
3: Mm-hmm.
1: You know, because.
3: But,
1: I don't know.
3: You got to remember, you know, Roger Penske has a suite there. The Holman George family has a suite there. Centerpoint Energy has a suite. Don't even get me started on Centerpoint Energy.
1: You talk about legalized criminalization. That's Centerpoint Energy. They're right there with KU.
2: I do look forward to going and seeing an event of some sort there at the new stadium. I think it's
1: going to be fun.
2: It's going to be a phenomenal fan experience.
0: That's for sure.
2: On top of all that going on, Bridgestone Arena downtown has started its multi-year renovation, which is going to completely.
1: Can you believe that's almost 30 years old?
2: Which is going to, I mean, I've been going there since
1: 1998, 97.
2: It's about to go a complete renovation inside and out, completely changing that area of Broadway and the landscape of that.
1: And that arena
2: is going to be impressive.
1: It's an award-winning arena.
2: It has won a number of awards. It is a phenomenal arena, even as it stands. And, you know, they've done some renovations over the years. That's why we have a pair of seats from there sitting in our office area.
1: That was our seats.
2: They were actually our seats from season tickets.
0: Whenever they changed
2: the seats out, they gave season ticket holders the option to purchase seats.
1: I want those seats back.
2: And so we actually got those seats.
1: I didn't put those seats back in there because they were nice.
2: Just hide them back in there. Those seats were comfortable. But they're about to go under a huge renovation as well that just started, and that's going to be going on for a couple of years and, of course, working around events and that sort of thing that's taking place. So you've got Bridgestone getting that. You've got the new Titan Stadium. I mean, it's crazy.
0: No doubt about it.
3: They build these new stadiums and everything, but I can tell you, I miss the Hoosier Dome,
1: and
3: I miss Market Square Arena.
1: Market Square Arena was a legendary place.
0: Market Square, do
1: you know who was talking about a new football stadium? Do you know who was talking about a new football stadium, and they finally kind of put all the talk to bed last week?
3: Who?
1: Houston. Reliant still has the new smell on it, and they were talking about building a new place for Houston out. All the teams are now moving out into the suburbs. Kansas City's doing it.
0: Mm-hmm, yeah.
1: There isn't a downtown in Las Vegas.
3: Chicago Heyman Bears.
1: Chicago, they're going to do that.
3: Indiana's going to have two football teams, believe it or
1: not. You know, it's a big thing now. It's not a big thing anymore to put stadiums in downtowns.
2: No, used to. That was your entertainment.
1: Which I think is stupid.
2: Area. Now they want them outside those areas. Uh-huh. Which, well, I mean, honestly, for parking and...
1: They want to flatten neighborhoods that people live in and put asphalt down for you to park in.
2: I mean, for parking, for ease of access, for all that, it's better. But it's just something about being in the middle of downtown and that stadium and having that
1: even
2: experience
1: Cleveland,
2: in the middle of downtown.
1: Even the Browns are moving out in the burbs.
0: Well, you know, look at the stadiums that are in town, like Pittsburgh.
1: Mm-hmm.
0: There's nothing.
2: The coolest thing ever. Pittsburgh. The whole area around it, you've got, you know, the park there with Fred Rogers.
0: Yeah.
2: And one of the memorials in Pittsburgh for Mr. Rogers.
1: And
2: Mr.
1: it
2: Rogers
1: will make you cry.
2: And all that. Yeah. Bawled my eyes out. Michael did too. I mean, it was like super emotional. You walk up and you see it, but the stadium's there. You've got restaurants. You've got like a little entertainment district.
0: Yeah.
2: Mm-hmm. You know, I mean, it's a great atmosphere.
0: It's a great atmosphere.
1: Buffalo's new stadium is right outside of downtown. Like, you literally turn the curve on the interstate, you'll see it right there.
3: Well, yeah. You know, like I said back in December, Indianapolis, yeah, Gainbridge Fieldhouse and Lucas Oil Stadium, 6 blocks away. So if you went to the IU-Louisville game, then you could turn around and walk to the Ohio State, you know, IU Big Ten Championship game.
0: Mm-hmm.
3: I mean, it's literally 6 blocks. You just park wherever you parked at and you're
2: good
3: to go.
2: Somewhere in the middle and go to both.
3: Yeah. I mean, you literally could have went to both. If you had the money.
1: I don't know how much.
2: Right.
1: You know what's crazy to me is the other day, since we're talking about big cities and stuff like that, the craziest thing I have ever seen was over the weekend, I discovered that Wichita is the largest city in the state of Kansas.
0: Wichita
1: is the largest city in the state of Kansas. Huh. It is not Kansas City, Kansas.
0: I thought it would have been the Kansas City or Topeka,
1: the
0: maybe.
1: The Kansas City metro area extends into Kansas. But Kansas City is a Missouri city, which explains a whole lot.
0: It does, Kansas City, Kansas is kind of like a stepchild, you know.
1: But
0: the
1: Chiefs are moving to Kansas City, Kansas.
3: Yeah.
0: Kansas
3: City, Missouri.
0: Across the river, yeah.
1: There's your dumb fact of the day. Wichita is the largest city in the state of Kansas.
0: Wichita. Come on, Wichita.
3: And you know, the stadium there that the Chiefs play in.
1: Arrowhead?
3: Yeah. The guy who owned them and built the stadium built himself an apartment.
1: That's a legendary stadium.
3: It is.
1: I mean, that is a legendary stadium.
0: Arrowhead.
1: If you follow football, that's fine. If you follow Drum Corps International, that thing is absolutely legendary.
0: No doubt.
3: Well, you know, there are certain things about different stadiums and so forth that are now gone to the wayside or going to the wayside, like Arrowhead Stadium. Mm-hmm. Martin Square Arena, the last live performance of Elvis Presley.
1: 1989, Santa Clara Vanguard.
0: Man, about that.
1: Rendition of Phantom of the Opera was performed and won in that stadium. That's also where, I hate to see that happening to it, but I know all good things have to come to an end. But,
0: no doubt about it.
1: I don't know. I don't know how I feel about stadiums out in the suburbs. Because I'll tell you this, having lived in Nashville longer than I've lived here, I certainly don't want to go to a Titans or a Preds game in Franklin, Tennessee.
2: No, not at all.
1: I'm going to tell you right now, I will fight somebody. Like, I will physically fight somebody if I had to do that. Because it's bad enough over there with a mall. I can't imagine what it'd be like with an arena or something.
3: Yeah, I would think that so many celebrities that live in the Franklin area would be like, no, we don't want this.
1: Well, they all live out in Leaper's Fork, out in the country where they've got 50 acres between them and their neighbors.
2: But they've also had plenty of petitions and stuff like that to keep it that way. Because there has been talks of more growth there, and they're like, no, absolutely not.
1: Franklin is a beautiful town, but it's a terrible town because it's not planned right. It's just one big suburban, it's like, and that's it.
3: Yeah, well.
1: And that's part of its problem is it's lost some of its charm because it's all these cookie-cutter homes that are next to each other.
3: And
1: way overpriced.
3: People, who were big in the music industry in the 70s and 80s now have homes there. I know Derek St. Holmes does. The Nelson Twins do.
0: Mm-hmm.
3: Winger.
1: Those guys in Nelson.
3: Mark Slaughter.
1: Mark Slaughter, yeah.
3: They all live in... They say in the Nashville area, but they all live in Franklin.
0: All live in Franklin, yeah.
1: Are you going to say Franklin, Tennessee, though? If somebody asks you where you live and you're in Franklin, you can say Franklin. They're going to be like, where's that? You can say Nashville.
3: Yeah.
0: Yeah.
3: But, I mean, that's just...
1: Do you live in St. Matthews? No, I live in Louisville.
0: You know, Darryl Waltrip. Darryl Waltrip lived in Franklin.
2: He had a
1: He's
2: car.
1: Still there.
2: He
1: remember,
0: Yeah,
2: still you better there. Call. If you don't see my name, star, you don't. If you don't see that star on my car, you better call DW.
1: Better call DW.
2: That's where my first that is where my first car came from.
0: Is that right?
1: He's still got a
2: from Darrell Waltrip.
1: Huh?
2: Yep, from old DW.
0: You know he was.
2: If you don't see my star on your car, you better call old DW.
1: That's it right there.
0: Yeah, he was born and raised in Owensboro, and graduated from Davis County High School in 1965. Yeah.
2: My very first car came from there. It was a two-door 1995 Honda Civic.
0: Is that right?
3: Yeah, pretty cool. Muhlenberg County should, you know, which you said it before, Michael, have a couple of recording studios. And literally out of the airport, there could be a charter service that runs every day back and forth from Nashville.
1: You ever been to Muscle Shoals, Alabama?
3: Long time ago.
1: Muscle Shoals historically is a music powerhouse.
3: Mm-hmm.
1: Yeah. And there's some great records
0: the
1: been produced.
0: The Muscle Shoals sound.
1: There's some great records produced down there. Some great producers.
0: Allman Brothers, Bob Seger.
1: But if you ever go to Muscle Shoals, if you drive through that town, you're like,
3: why?
1: This place has a lot of history here. Central City, Muhlenberg County. If they can make it work in Muscle Shoals, by God, you can make it work in Central City.
0: Yeah. I agree.
1: You know? Mm-hmm. I mean, Garth Brooks came to Central City and recorded what?
2: A couple songs off his first album.
1: And we had the record at home to prove it.
0: Yeah.
2: It says
1: Garth Brooks.
2: Central City, Kentucky on it.
0: Central City, Kentucky. How about that?
1: Porter Wagner. We can go down a list.
0: Yes, sir.
3: You know, if that would be, even if a young upcomer in the music industry, if they couldn't afford the flight, they can drive. They can spend $40 on gas and drive.
1: That is why Nashville is on here. On that mileage sign on 431 going out of Central City. That is why Nashville is on there. Yeah. Normally it would be a secondary town, but it's Nashville because of that reason.
3: Mm-hmm.
0: Yep.
3: I mean, but true. You know, music industry, it could explode here.
0: It could. I agree.
3: Let's make that happen.
1: Right, people. You can't get studio time in Nashville.
0: If the right people got a hold of it, I tell you, it'd be a gold mine. It'd be a gold mine here.
3: Yeah.
0: No doubt about it.
3: I mean, because we've got amenities for these stars. I mean, we've got country clubs, we've got workout facilities, we've got motels.
0: Yeah.
3: You know, and the hotels are nice.
0: Everything you need.
3: Yeah. I mean, we got the chain restaurants and we got the mom and pop independent restaurants.
0: There you go. Yeah. Get the best pizza around.
1: Mm.
0: Down here at Stallions.
3: Yeah.
0: Yeah. How about that?
3: Yeah. Stallions with, you know, your pizza and your wings. You got, you know, plenty of Mexican La Fiesta.
0: Oh, there's plenty of that. Yeah. El Rancho and Elbros.
3: Whatever you need. And with everything being wet more or less now in the county, it's not like
0: pretty much
3: those individuals.
0: Yeah.
3: John Pine wouldn't get his cooler taken away.
1: Central City, Powderly, Greenville, and Drakesboro are wet, but Muhlenberg County's moist.
0: The American is moist,
3: The word of the day is moist.
1: I'm sorry, but that's what it is.
0: It put an end to the bootleggers.
2: Yeah.
3: Yeah.
0: Jack, have you been here long enough to know about the bootleggers here?
3: Well, yeah. You know,
1: usually from Clayton to Drakesboro.
3: When I first came here, when Don first brought me here.
1: Bannington. We've all got a Bannington story.
0: You grew up there. There you go. That's right.
3: When Donna first brought me here, everything was still dry in the county.
0: It was. Yeah.
3: And like this.
1: So you thought.
3: Well, I mean, I had beer in my fridge. But, you know, like the second year here, I was still driving back and forth from Indianapolis. But when I would come
1: in. That's miserable.
0: Yeah, oh, man.
3: When I would come in, you would see the women on one corner of Broad and 2nd Street. And men on the other corner, both of them holding signs, one to say honk to keep it dry, the other one honk get it wet, and then you would see them all go
1: time.
3: And get in the same vehicle and go home.
0: Get the same vehicle.
1: I'll tell you this.
3: I swear to you, Mark, that they would take their signs and go and get in the same vehicles and they'd leave.
0: I believe you.
3: It was one of them dry, the husband's one
1: of
3: them wet.
1: You go out to California, you go to New York, and you tell them what a dry county is.
2: They're like,
1: dry city, and they're like, what?
0: What's that?
1: What are you talking about? Because there's none of that.
3: Yeah.
1: It's a southern thing.
0: Christian County is wet, Bourbon County is dry.
1: that's the great mystery right there. That's it.
3: And, you know, you can't buy and consume Jack Daniels in Tennessee, where it's made at.
2: You cannot.
1: No, you can't. True. You can't.
2: You can purchase it at lunch at the distillery there.
3: Mm-hmm.
0: Uh-huh.
2: But that's it.
0: It's kind of like Bard's. I think Bard's distillery at Graham.
1: I would have to
0: purchase it there.
1: Yeah, we'd have to get Kim on to kind of just
2: yeah.
1: To explain how that dichotomy works.
3: There's some sort of license that it was issued for Graham.
0: Yeah.
3: Just like the distillery.
1: Copic?
3: Yeah, Copic.
0: Yeah.
1: I don't think. But you can't do tastings at Copic because
3: there's no visitor center.
1: There's no visitor center. Yeah, they don't have it ready.
0: No visitor center there.
1: Not yet.
0: Okay.
3: Unless you know the people and you want to go elk hunting or something out there. They got like a hunting cabin thingy.
0: Oh, really?
3: Right there.
0: Okay.
1: It's amazing. Yeah. It's amazing what they're doing.
3: Yeah, my wife's cousin knows the owners and been out there and done stuff. It's like they got like elk hunting and something else that they can do. They got like a lodge.
0: Yeah. But so we got elk here in Muhlenberg County?
1: Oh, yeah.
3: Yeah. At least there, it's a fenced-in facility.
0: I got them there, yeah.
3: They've got them
0: there.
3: They
0: can't get out. They can't get out, yeah.
3: Unless they jump the fence. I mean, I don't know what all they have there, but they've got elk and...
1: There's a lot.
3: A couple other things. Yeah. Deer.
1: There's a lot.
0: No doubt. All right. That's about all we got this morning for the Mustang Report. Thanks so much for tuning in. We sure do appreciate it. As always, don't forget to give the good Lord above all the thanks that he deserves for all he does for you. Be kind to one another out there. Enjoy this beautiful day. This is the Old Left-Hander, round in third, heading for home, and we'll see you tomorrow.
4: 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It's the Mustang Sports Report with Mark Bowers on Star 107.3.

0: It's all the hits, Star 107.3, the Star Morning Zoo. Good morning. Glad to have you here. It's Michael and Casey with you. And we have a gentleman here with us that has been tabbed the unofficial mayor of Beachmont.
1: Yeah.
0: Good morning, Mr. Ronnie Jones. You're also running for public office.
1: You're running for magistrate district two.
0: So you're a busy man, but you've been very busy here recently dealing with the new playground in Beachmont.
1: We've been busy.
0: Can we talk about that first?
1: Yeah, we've been busy. Our little group's been blessed. We kind of needed an upgraded playground. And so we started, never thought we would end where we're at today, but we've been blessed and we have phase one complete.
2: That's incredible. So,
0: and one thing you all did do is change the name to it to honor a Beachmont resident, a man who is thought so highly of, Clay Jones.
1: That's right. Clay loved our area. He was involved. We just thought it was the right thing to do. That park's really nice, and I don't know how long we had it. We probably had that park now 20 years, maybe 23.
0: Yeah, it's been there for a while.
1: And we thought once we upgraded it, needed to be named after him, and it got voted on through fiscal court, and it happened.
0: Mm-hmm.
1: So it's a good thing, and it's going to be nice when we finally get it completed.
0: And Casey and I were at the dump site here the other day, I think Saturday, and we ran into Paul Rager, and he said there's still a few things left. I know yesterday there was a big announcement with the recycled
2: tire
0: rubber
2: to use for like playgrounds.
0: For using stuff like that. So there's wheels moving.
1: We are finished with phase one, which is actually the playground itself. It's in the ground, and we have boxed it off where it's usable because it's a big process and it's very expensive. So we're going on to phase two, which is, it's not the rubber mulch. It's kind of the rubber mat. Mm-hmm. It's one big poured heated piece. And yesterday we applied for a grant, and we had to go through Judge Executive Office. That's who applied for, because it was state. And as we was having our meeting yesterday, I got a text message from my wife that we had been approved of that grant for $63,000 and some change. I think the total to have it done is about $100,000. But that's phase two, and we're on the process of making that work. And then phase three is coming up. We're doing fundraisers for it, and that's kind of going to be the finishing of the playground, like the merry-go-round, the swings, just kind of bring in the smaller stuff to fill up our areas that we got another swing set coming to fill up where we got the holes. That, and then once that's done, we're going to phase four. But that's on down the road. I think that's over here. We did.
2: I know there's talk about some ADA equipment and that sort of thing as well, which is super important.
1: Mm-hmm. Yes, it is. Yeah.
0: You've been very involved in the community. I started hearing about a lot of the things you were doing right after the tornado that went through a couple years ago, and then you've been very involved with Beachmont, the playground equipment at Clay Jones Memorial Park. Kind of tell me how that has kind of prepared you and helped get you to where you want to run for public office, District 2 magistrate. How has that kind of helped propel you into that?
1: I was born and raised in District 2 out on Harris Road. Mm-hmm. Got with a good bunch of guys and families and just got active in the community. When I went to Houstkirk all my life, the last 2 years I went to South, graduated in 92. Met my wife. She was a Central City girl, so she was in college, and we was trying to figure out what we wanted to do. And so then I had the opportunity to go to Central City, but I was raised in District 2. I hunted, I fished, I hung around some of the best people you could ask for, so I kind of knew every piece of acre in District 2.
0: Mm-hmm.
1: And I knew that land, and I kind of wanted to raise my kids in that area, so we and the wife kind of... Well, anyways, we decided to build a new home in District 2. I'm lucky to get to stay in my district. I didn't go down to Central City. So, anyways, right after we got married, I got involved in Little League. And I didn't have no kids yet, so I got coaching. And the next thing I know, we had kids, came along. So I started coaching the kids, and I was taking care of the old park behind the fire department.
0: Mm-hmm.
1: Well, then we was lucky enough to get the new school and get the new parks, so we shut that one down, but I kept it, and I've kept it up now for going on probably 27 years, never charged anybody a penny.
0: Mm-hmm.
1: It's been used this year more than it's ever been used, but it's used for fundraising, people are sick, funerals, it's used a lot, and I've took care of that park 27 years. We just... When I needed something, I done it. I got up, went and done it. Didn't, But anyways, through them years, I've seen that people need each other.
0: Mm-hmm.
1: people need fellowship. People need to have that moment. And I've been around fundraising and fellowshipping and just a group of people all these years. And then when Darren was kind of announcing he was retiring, I prayed about it, talked to people about it. And I'm hoping that if I do get in, and once I do, that my capability of helping with making things happen, you know, as far as grants and cleanup days, and I can use that throughout Muhlenberg County, and it's already working. We have more cleanup days coming in different areas.
0: Let's see, October 23rd, 24th, and 30th and 31st, I believe, correct?
1: That's the Halloween
0: trip. That's the Halloween stuff, but yes.
1: We've had three cleanup days.
0: Yeah, three community, free communities are free.
1: Free. We get Felix Martin Grant, and I want to go ahead and say right now how appreciative we are to them.
2: What they do,
0: it's been a big
2: what
0: help.
2: They help provide for the community
1: Felix
2: is incredible.
1: Martin has probably been one of the best and biggest blessings I've seen in my lifetime
0: for sure.
1: In Muhlenberg County.
0: For sure.
1: And I'm so thankful that we woke up and started getting grants, and it's got us to where we are now, and I think other people is calling. I've had people calling me wondering how we're doing it, and it's starting to kind of scatter throughout the community what we're doing, and I think it's going to work for other areas, and they're going to get on board, and you know.
2: Well, if you look at these numbers for the three community cleanup days you guys have had so far, 52.2 tons of garbage and 5 tons of metal in those three cleanup days. That is incredible, incredible amount of stuff just gone that did not need to be there in the community. And more is coming.
1: Yep, and that's hands-on experience. So we actually have, when people pull up there, we unload their trucks for them.
0: How many tons did Ronnie Jones touch?
1: A bunch. A whole bunch. A lot. But when it's hands-on, you get to talk to people. Mm-hmm. And them cleanup days, the first one we seen a little bit of cleanup that people needed, but the second and third we started seeing more people come in, and we would talk to them. Mm-hmm. And not only was it cleanup day, it was talk to your neighbor day.
0: Mm-hmm.
1: Talk to people we didn't know or didn't get a chance to knock on the door, or just, you know, it was kind of more like a fellowship too. But I had so many people came through that said, listen, we've been trying to clean up our mom's place, we've been trying to clean up this house, or we've been, and I get it, things are expensive.
0: Mm-hmm.
1: And I'm not trying to make an excuse, but when you have a thing of trash, it's a load of trash, it's a certain amount of dollars. I think sometimes people choose between that and a meal.
0: I think you're right.
2: 100%. I mean, we've been doing a clean out on our house, we're like, to rent a dumpster.
1: I was that kid when I was young. We was really poor.

0: and it's starting to make a difference. We're starting to see people that's wanting them now. They're getting stuff ready. I think the last cleanup day we had a couple of months ago, I think we had 23 mattresses come through.
1: Goodness gracious.
0: And they was wet.
1: Because that stuff may sit around a house. It may end up out at, you don't want to see it, but let's be real, may end up out at Sinclair.
0: That's right. Yeah.
1: You know.
0: Couches. I forgot how many couches we had. But there is more. I don't want to bust a bubble here, but Drakesboro's got one coming up.
1: Mm-hmm.
0: Ashley Andrews has got the grant going for that. So we're starting with that one. I know Andrew's working on some in Bremen.
1: Mm-hmm.
0: That's going to be coming up. We already volunteered to help on him.
1: Because in both places, there's still tornado stuff laying around.
0: Yes,
1: you can find it.
0: It is. You just got to dig around and find mm-hmm. it. But I guess my biggest thing is District 2 is, you know, when something is yours, you kind of take more pride in it.
1: Correct.
0: You kind of take more care of it. Yep. You know what I'm saying?
1: Couldn't tell it by this radio station, but we do.
0: Well, I learned at a young age that that's my district, that's where I'm raising my kids, and if I'm capable of giving all I can give, I'm going to do it.
1: Sure.
0: I don't need a pat on the back.
1: Mm-hmm.
0: If I win, I win. If I don't, I don't. I'm going to continue to push and do what I can for my area regardless. I always have. I'm not going to change.
1: Mm-hmm.
0: You know, in our little circle, I can't name them all. I think we had 20, the day we busted out to put that playground equipment up, we were stressing because we had one guy coming that was in that contract, and we was needing 20-some people. The county sent 4 or 5 up there. We had volunteers, but I think we had like 21 people,
1: mm-hmm.
0: and we worked from that morning from like 7 to like 9 at night, and mm-hmm. we got, and I'll be honest with you, halfway through, I didn't think we would do it. It was raining. It was muddy. Some people was having to drop off on us and go home, and I get it, and we've got it, but my biggest thing as a magistrate, and I don't mean to freak people out, but I get we got potholes. I get we got ditches. And I can turn that stuff in a matter of no time. I can make a phone call and turn it in. Physical court would have to be the one to decide on it. But my concern is just bringing everybody together mm-hmm. in the county. You know, we can do things. We can get together. I was raised that we could do things as brothers and sisters and as neighbors.
1: Isn't that a crazy concept?
0: Yeah, I mean, we can do things big if we just get together and do it. Somebody in our group, we push each other every day. I was up this morning in a text message. We push each other. We have people that can do this. We have people that can do that. We have people you may not even see that's doing stuff behind closed doors that's making it work.
1: Mm-hmm.
0: Making it work. But I'm going to continue to do whatever. But my thing bringing to the table as a master is I'm going to really focus on cleanup days. Beautify. There's a grant coming. Mm-hmm. Placey got a Jones. We're mm-hmm. gonna have, but I'm a little different when I come into this whole magistrate deal. I want to focus on a lot of things that kind of is very important as far as cleanup days and beautification and helping neighbors out. And I don't think turning a pothole and turning a road these blacktop, I don't think my job is done.
1: Yeah.
2: No, I mean, well, that's a portion of what has to be done. But at the end of the day, that's more than just you. Or more than just a magistrate saying yep. this needs to be done. There's a whole other people that have to approve it. But doing the cleanup days and beautifying our county and our districts and our, you know, the areas is huge.
0: Yeah,
2: you know, you want to come in and, mm-hmm. and see a place you're proud of and see a place that is well kept and you can tell people care for where
1: that's
2: they
1: right.
2: live.
1: Let's talk about this sense of community here. Just for the haunted trail back in October, it was 3 days. It was a big deal, kind of a big blast. You had 663 people that went through the trail. Lots of people that did not go through the trail, but they came for the food and the music, which is just fine. First bit of money raised for the start of the week for the start of the park renovation was back in October. Mm-hmm. You all were able, you along with Paul, many others were able to get this stuff going to the point now where you're looking at phase two and maybe even starting to plan ahead for phase three
2: and four
1: and yep. four for yep. this stuff.
0: Yep.
1: Smoke Bologna fundraiser. You name the place and time, and I'm there for that one.
0: Yep. Yeah,
1: because I've had that smoke blown out there, and it's fantastic.
0: It's so good. Yeah,
1: and then of course you just kind of touched on the Clancy Jones was fortunate enough to receive one of the Spruce Up the Burg
0: yep.
1: grants, which will complete phase four for you all, which is beautification of the mm-hmm. park. What were you doing before you came to the radio station, Ronnie?
0: Well, I got up this morning and went and weeded the ballpark about 5:30, and worked weeded the haunted trail, and then sprayed some Roundup. And then I went to work.
1: Because your hands are dirty.

0: Yeah. Oh, yeah. I'm a.
1: Because you've been out there working.
0: I work. I don't want. You know, I'm a worker. I get up at 4:30 in the morning. I don't care what goes on. If it's in my district, or some. And that's another thing I have to say. I'm in a group. If there's something going on, I don't care if it's in Bremen. I have people in that area that reaches out that know that there's this guy, or there's that lady, or there's this person. That we have a tremendous amount of each other's back.
1: Yeah.
0: It's just not District 2. I got guys in District 1, District 3, District 4, people that, and we've all kind of gotten together lately. Mm-hmm. The tornado has brought people together. No, I'm not saying we wasn't together, but now we're really together.
2: It starts a whole new set of conversations.
0: You know, I may need something in Beachmont. I can get on a chat right now and text out three people, and they'll be there by 12 o'clock. Mm-hmm. They'll drop, and I feel the same way. And that's what I kind of want to bring. But, I mean, I've always been taught to work. I work at home. I got a garage at home. I kind of do things out of and classic cars, and I work at Westers. I've been at Westers now, I think, maybe 29 years. Mm-hmm. I took off air when I was a young man. Mm-hmm. But, yeah, I mean, I get up every day and go, and there's been a lot of times that, like, we had Saturday, we was up there working on the park, putting down some rubber mulch to close it off. Mm-hmm. There was a big car show in Morgantown, mm-hmm. and my boys went. But, you know, and I'm not saying this to be saying it, but I went and worked on the park. Mm-hmm. That's my, you know, I'm committed, regardless of what's going on. And I've always done it. It's just not because I don't want people thinking I'm working on that park because I'm running for magistrate. That stuff was put in place before I even we've done cleanup days two times last year. I wasn't running for magistrate.
3: Right. Yep.
0: I'm not doing nothing to get nothing for magistrate. When we do cleanup days, you can ask my guys up there. I strictly tell them when we do cleanup day, I said, don't mention I'm running for magistrate.
2: Your hands are not dirty because you need a vote. Your hands are dirty because that's who you are.
0: Yeah, that's who I am, and I'm not going to change. And I wish the other guys luck if whoever, you know, the two run against me, mm-hmm. if they win, I'm still going to be myself.
1: You're still going to do what you do, and
0: that's
1: you're
0: my district, no matter who my magistrate is. I'm still going to, and my group is still going to do what we do, regardless of what goes on. I do think getting in, though, is going to open the door for me for other areas, mm-hmm. and me to learn things that I might not see that might be fit me to help do.
2: We're talking to Ronnie Jones. He's running for magistrate of the 2nd District here in Muhlenberg County, which is basically Beachmont all the way down.
0: It starts at Drexboro when mm-hmm. you come off the hill, mm-hmm. and if you bird's eye view it, it goes over to Rochester.
2: Yeah.
0: It goes to Mud River Union, cuts up through Penrod, cuts through Dunmore, and actually goes all the way up to Shady Cliff, mm-hmm. angles back towards Rosewood, and then comes back towards my direction, and then hits Beach Creek and Browder. It's actually, I guess, the largest district we have if you look at it.
2: Yeah, I think you're right on that
0: one. It I think I have 28 more miles of highway than any other district.
2: Yeah.
0: Which is...
2: Darren Benton has been the incumbent. Darren is...
0: Me and Darren has worked side by side, phone call after phone call, because the park has kind of got me where I got involved with magistrate.
2: You right.
0: know, when that park belongs to the county. That's mm-hmm. in their name. I'm kind of the key holder, and I have been, and they've never really called and told me one thing that I've done wrong. They kind of just leave it up to us.
2: Mm-hmm.
0: But it's worked.
2: Yep.
0: You know, but Darren has always been, I've made the phone call. He may not get back with me, but me and Darren has worked wonderful together.
2: Yeah, you got some pretty big shoes to fill, of course.
0: Yeah, I do, and I think I mentioned that on the Republican meeting we had. I said I got some, and there's a lot I don't know. Trust me, I'm not, you know, I got a lot to learn as far as going in, you know. But, yeah, that's in the Haunted Trail. Let me get back on that before we forget.
2: Yeah, yeah.
0: We're having it 2 days, 4 days coming up, and I'm hoping that that'll help us finish one of these phases.
2: Yeah.
0: You know, we used to do a Haunted Trail in my neighborhood. We used to have a neighborhood. I live behind IGA in Deer Park back there, and our kids was young. We always was active with the community again.
2: Well, Beachmont's got a great reputation when it comes to Halloween.
0: Well, I throwed eggs in 80s, I'll be honest with you.
2: Out there with that porta potty in the bar, were you?
0: I can remember when Beachmont made Paul Harvey. You may not remember that.
1: Yes,
0: but it did. I was that idiot, and it's kind of odd now. I paint cars, so I guess he's
2: gone for a full circle.
0: Yeah, I guess he's torturing me for all the paint I tore off cars in the 80s and 90s. I'm guilty 100%. But we used to do a neighborhood community haunted trail, and then my kids got older, so I kind of retired, and we, of course, we have a meeting, we're trying to raise money.
2: Mm-hmm.
0: And we want to have fun at the same time.
2: Oh, yeah.
0: And we also want to bring the community together.
2: You can do all three.
0: We went to meeting one night, and they said, hey, you and my neighbor, which is Tommy Hardison, who helped me, he said, y'all going to do a haunted trail. And I was like, huh? And he was like, you got to do a haunted trail. And I was like, I'm not as young as I used to be.
2: Yeah. Not like, a spring chicken anymore.
0: I said, let me talk to Tommy. Let me pray about this, because, you know, when I do something, I want to do it.
2: Sure.
0: I'm not 10% in. You know, I don't sleep.
2: Mm-hmm.
0: If I do something, I'm committed. If it's 2 o'clock in the morning, I'm still going.
2: Mm-hmm.
0: So anyways, we met, and they kept pushing, and we went up there, and I went up there where we had it at, and I just went up there and parked my truck, and I walked and looked and walked and kind of planned this thing out, and I said, okay, I need help, but we're going to do it.
2: Right.
0: I honestly thought once we got it done, which was amazing, I had 30-some volunteers, it was really good, you know, and I think after the first night, the rumor got out that, hey, y'all need to check this out.
2: Mm-hmm.
0: But anyways, we had 670-some people come through in a total of 11 hours. When we got done that last night, there was literally a path wore out of mud.
2: Mm-hmm.
0: That's how many people. And not only we come together as an organization or a group or just neighbors, we was blessed so much. I mean, it was just wonderful. It was just the kids that come through there and parents got involved, and it was just amazing. So we're going to go ahead and do it this year. We got 4 nights. I think it's October
2: 23rd through the 24th, and then 30th through the 31st.
0: And I think the 31st is actually Halloween, right?
2: Yes. Yep.
0: So Halloween in Beachmont, and now we got a haunted trail to add to that.
1: That's going
0: to
1: be awesome.
0: It's going to be awesome.
1: I'm a Halloween fan, so like anything Halloween makes me happy, and having that on Halloween is superb.
0: That's really going to push us over one of our, I hope, we're not really struggling right now because we're still being blessed and we got grants that's coming in and donations, but people don't realize, and I'll just go ahead and tell you straight up, the playground equipment that we just installed 2 weeks ago, that piece of equipment was right at $100,000.
1: It's not cheap, because this isn't like going to Walmart and buying a playground, you know, a piece of playground equipment for your backyard. This stuff is industrial. It is meant to be used and to last for a long time.
0: We started out a $30,000 playground equipment.
2: Mm-hmm.
0: And then we got to talking, and it's like, well, we might be able to get bigger. So then we went up to like a 50. And then we met one night, and the ladies, was kind of leaving it up to them. We won't make them happy. And they came in, and they had jumped up.
2: It's a smart
0: up.
2: Move on your part there.
0: Yeah, yeah, amen. They had came in with like a $90,000 piece, and I'm sitting over thinking, okay, now, $90,000, you know.
2: Mm-hmm.
0: And I was like, all right, let's do it. So we started off, made some phone calls, ended up getting a grant through the playground equipment, and time that was said and done, I think we had to raise, and I could be wrong, I don't think I have that number on here, but I think we had to raise $59,000, I think.
2: Mm-hmm.
0: So we raised that, got that phase done, completed. But, you know, stuff is that ground covering that the grant you seen come through last night,
2: right?
0: That we applied for through Mac's office, that ground covering is $100,000. That
1: is to maintain one cleanliness, safety.
0: That's right.
1: And it's meant to last. Like, this isn't mm-hmm. mulch that you have to replace every year or every couple of years. This is something that's meant to go down, and as long as it is maintained, it will last for a very long time.
0: For a very long time, and it's there. We do the rubber mulch, and I really don't have no problem with it, but after a couple of years, you go up there, it's disappeared.
1: And the maintenance is minimal compared to a lot of other options.
0: I think they want it rinsed out twice a year with a pressure washer just to wash the dirt out of it.
2: Yeah.
0: So we got $64,000, I think, in that grant yesterday to the state, maybe, and we're looking at $100,000. There is some options on there. If we do stuff ourselves, we can knock it down about $12,000. And we kind of agreed last night, those guys, that we'll do whatever it takes to get that $12,000. We'll go up there and work to get that level.
2: Yeah.
0: So we're going to try to get it knocked down. So that's still going to put us in the $25,000 range to get this ground covering done,
2: mm-hmm.
0: you know. And which is, considering it's $100,000 and we got to come up with $25,000, we're going to do it.
1: Well, you've got an event coming up on the... This Saturday. 16th.
0: Yeah, let me tell you what's going on with
1: I'm excited for this.
2: Yeah.
1: As soon as I saw it on Facebook, I was like, this is
2: awesome. This has a lot of potential to it.
1: I'm here for it.
2: A lot of potential.
0: We've been trying to do a kickball game up there forever. We just like to have fun, and we mentioned kickball forever, and always something comes up. I couldn't get enough people. Well, a friend of mine a couple weeks ago, Faye Farley, sent me a text message, a video on TikTok, and I opened it up, and it was kickball in inflatable costumes. And I thought, well, this is what I need to push me to the next level to make this happen. So I met with our bunch, and I sent out a Facebook post, and I got with some people, and next thing I know, I got 21 crazy people that wants to dress up in an inflatable costume. So,
2: What's Ronnie dressing up as?
0: Well, I was doing really good until I worked on the playground equipment that one day, and I was up on the third section, and I've had a bad knee since high school football.
2: Mm-hmm.
0: And I blow my knee out.
2: Mm-hmm.
0: So I'm wearing a brace now, and I'm limping around, so I ordered me an umpire blow-up unit.
1: I love it.
0: I'm not going to sit out.
1: Oh, I'm doing this.
0: I'm just going out on the field. The Chris Ness dude, I don't know if you know him
1: or
0: not.
1: Yeah.
0: He came to our Halloween thing. Well, he called and volunteered. He's going to do like a sports broadcaster. Like we're going we're doing walkout songs.
1: That'd mm-hmm. be funny.
0: And then maybe it's so funny we may not get through it, because I'm laughing every time I even think about these chickens and ostriches come walking out there when it's adults that, you know, like me, that's. It's going to be, but we're going to do sports broadcasting.
2: People would help build that playground dressed up like chickens and ostriches.
0: Amen. It's going to be different, and I am planning on doing it annually, like every year have it. And I'm not trying to freak out my bunch, but I don't think after phase four is complete, I don't want to be done.
2: Yeah.
0: We have more acreage there. We have a perfect area between the basketball court and the playground that needs concrete. I don't know much about pickleball. I don't know much about, but I don't want to be done after phase four. I want to keep adding.
2: I think it's a great thing because it is, you're a little distance away from the main parks here in Greenville.
0: Yes.
2: And so for folks that may not be able to make that drive or want to make that drive, you have a place there in Beachmont.
0: That's right.
2: Where they can come and they can do the same things that they enjoy doing and be able to use that free of charge.
1: Well, and I know like Boy Scouts, they have to do a athletic fitness test mm-hmm. every year. And having the ability to go to that park and walk or to do some of those activities that they need to work on is important, especially to the people in that community, because it's not always feasible to go do the rails to trails or something
0: That's
1: along
0: right.
1: those lines. So having that there is perfect.
0: Yeah, not everybody can afford to drive to Greenville, especially
1: not right now.
2: Not now.
0: You know, and a lot of our kids that come over there, you know, you got in front of Hughes Kirk, that's a big neighborhood. You got behind it, so a lot of them kids are able to walk over there.
2: Mm-hmm.
0: In the last couple of weeks on my way home, I'll detour right. I live behind the IGA. I can go right too. So I detour and I slow down and look over there. And every evening, there's kids on that new playground.
2: It makes you feel good.
0: And that's the thing. When it comes to kids, I'm your guy.
2: Mm-hmm.
0: I'm strictly your guy. I learned in Little League to just put myself aside and, you know, focus on the kids. And birthday parties, you come by there, not everybody has a backyard.
1: Mm-mm.
0: You know, no, but not everybody has a nice place to have a birthday. I get that. But when you go by and you see all these people down there at the birthday party, now we got a pavilion, we got a walking trail, we're going to have a really nice park. And like I said, I want to continue to make it grow if we can. We have a little room left to add some more stuff. But, and that's why we're doing it. We're not doing it. My group, I don't want to tag them. We'll get done. They like, you know, don't, you know, we don't want a pat on the back. As our area, that's kind of our duty
2: mm-hmm.
0: to do that.
1: Yep. It's your home, and you want it to be someplace you're proud of.
0: And when your younger generation sees things happening mm-hmm. for, just say you're doing fundraising or you're doing something, maybe it touches a couple of kids when they get older that they will pick up where we left off at to make a better place or make a better community or want to do better as far as, you know, mm-hmm. that's what taught me as a kid in Little League. You know, I got taught by coaches that, you know, you're to learn to do things better for the community and put your part in. And I feel like I've always have.
2: Sure.
0: You know, like I said, I took off a young man doing stuff in the community. Even in Muhlenberg County, I've helped in Muhlenberg County with all kind of stuff, you know. But we got to do things for kids and show them that you can, even adults, you know, we're trying to prove that you can do it.
2: Yep.
0: We love our grants, but we have raised a lot of money just by doing fundraisers, bake sales, waffles on Facebook, begging for money. We've done it all.
1: Sometimes it takes just the younger generation seeing that and going,
0: that's right.
1: Oh, it sparks something.
0: You can do it.
1: You can do it. We are capable.
0: We all get up during the mornings and we see a lot of bad. You don't see good stuff no more.
2: There's no money in good stuff.
0: No, it's not. But when you're in a small community, and it's not a big city, but it's a small community, I think even your kids see things. You know, through the years that park up there, I've had a lot of vandalism. I'll be straight up with you. And I'm also a special deputy. Ricky Allen swore me in. So, they burned it down. They tore up my bathrooms. And through them years, I've caught every single one of them. And I'm the guy that you don't want to make me mad. I get really mad. But after all the kids that's done bad up there, I have probably four of them now that's on my, have their cell phone number. And I've kind of witnessed to them and talked to them. And trust me, I was an idiot. I tore up stuff. But not only that park has shown me the help out, but it showed me to maybe have the opportunity to talk to a kid that's going down the wrong path.
1: Sometimes that's all they need.
0: I've been up at midnight. I've been up at 2 in the morning. I don't like getting up at 2 in the morning, but I have them and go up there. But it takes me a few minutes to be like, all right, hold on. You don't be a bad guy. Turn this around situation. So that area has kind of brought me to be a person that really just want to help out.
2: Yeah.
1: Sometimes that's all that a kid or young adult needs.
0: That's right.
1: Is someone to go, I see you.
0: Yep.
1: I see you. Let's talk about what's going on and why this is happening, because I know there's more in you than what this is.
0: We had some damage done right before the Haunted Trail, and one of them kids reached out to me, and I'd been talking to him, and he was in the Haunted Trail helping out.
2: That's crazy.
0: I mean, he came down and helped out and learned, you know, that and had a good time. And now I see him going through Beachmont. He'll be walking. He'll be like, hey.
2: Yeah.
0: You know, I mean, it's just important to be a huge person in your community. You got to want to push. You got to want to do things. I get tired, too. I get aggravated. But, you know, that, like I said earlier, you seem to take care of something that yours more than you would anybody else. Well, District 2 is mine.
2: Yep. And you're running for magistrate this year.
0: I'm running for magistrate District 2. Of course, I think the first election is next Tuesday. And then, of course, the second one will be November something. So, yeah, I appreciate your support.
1: We appreciate what you and the whole crew
2: election
1: have
2: season,
1: done.
2: Yeah, election season notwithstanding, we appreciate what you and Paul and everybody out in the Beachmont community has done. It is an inspiration. Our two cities could learn a lot. Our two incorporated cities, the big ones, Central City and Greenville, could learn a lot from what you all have done.
1: You all have come together and took something and said, no, we're going to make this better for our citizens, and we're going to take the bull by the horns and we're going to make it happen. And I think that's so cool to see. And then to see families enjoying it. And that's what it's all about. And to see that process is going to continue to make it something that not just Beachmont and District 2 can be proud of, but something our entire county can be proud of.
0: Yeah. I've had several reach out to me. I actually had someone from Morgantown call me over the weekend and like started asking questions about this and that and their parks. And I tried to help them, but they don't have Felix Martin. I'm not saying they can't do it.
2: That's the thing about it.
0: And I had to explain to him, and I'm not saying that they can't do it. Trust me, I'm the guy that you say it can't be done. I'm going to do it. It may kill me, but I'm going to do it. If you know, I came from nothing. I'm still nothing, but I've had to learn to get by with what I have and without asking for this much or that much. But when you have a group, you can get a whole lot more done. You know, I don't write grants. I don't type. Like Stephanie typed all this out for me. But when it comes down to getting in the dirt and doing things and pulling together a group of bunch of guys that can make things happen with equipment. Jonathan Porter and Jaron Lindsay has just helped me out tremendously, not just over the park, just I'm that guy, but we have people that can do things that I can't do.
2: Mm-hmm.
0: And it takes all of us mm-hmm. to make it happen, you know.
2: Well, yeah, I think it's an inspiration, and I love it, and I'm excited to see what happens down there in Beachmont in District 2, because there's a lot of great things happening. Now, real quick before we go, the inflatable kickball game is this Saturday. Game starts at 5 o'clock, right?
0: We're going to be there at 4 to get ready. Mm-hmm. We are going to do the national anthem. We're going to do the pledge. We're going to do it just like a take me out to the ball game,
2: sure.
0: a real one.
2: Sure.
0: We're going to pick teams, and then we're going to try to start at 5. We do have concessions. We have hamburgers, hot dogs, nachos, drinks. But this is kind of – we're not desperate, but and this is going to be fun. But we really need an audience. Mm-hmm. We need people to buy the food. We're not charging. The costumes is $20 to $40, so – they've committed to buy them, and which is a blessing. Now, the whole to get people to do anything, especially spend money nowadays, is kind of hard,
2: mm-hmm.
0: you know. But I think we got 21 people, so we'll have 10 people, 11 people per team. But we need people to come out and support us with donations, buy food, and I'm guilty of it. But this is a Saturday night event, local, and it's going to be fun. You couldn't go to the theater and watch a movie that's going to be as fun as this. I promise you.
1: I agree.
2: I can, yeah.
0: You know, so if you can, come out, just bring a chair. We do have bleachers. And just come out and try to support us and get us past this next level that we're stuck on right now to get this playground finished.
1: I think it's going to be an exciting event. And then, of course, you guys have the Beachmont Haunted Trail. That's going to be coming up in October. I'm sure there's going to be some smoke baloney fundraisers as
0: yep.
1: well that we'll see.
0: Yep.
1: Anything, you know.
2: Little Rager Run's coming up.
0: Yeah, Little Rager yep. Run. And that's the thing about Paul and him, which Paul's like me. Paul don't mention everybody, and I'm not sitting there trying to point fingers at me. I don't want to do that. I don't want to say me or I, and I'm guilty of it. But all this is not me.
2: Mm-hmm.
0: We met last night, a group of five or six. Some of them couldn't be there. The next time we meet, it'll be a different little group. But, and that's like Paul's little event. I don't remember what he has donated total to these schools.
1: It's a lot of money.
0: 100 grand?
2: Yeah, so, it's right at that. I forget off the top of my head.
0: I mean, honestly, how amazing is that?
2: Mm-hmm.
0: You know, to do, and Paul is helping us, and he's told us for the last month or two, he's like, hold on now. I've got to get started on Little Rager because that's a big event. Like yep. last night, you know. But to, I think last year, he's turned in 25,000 maybe mm-hmm. last year. Mm-hmm. It's grown every year.
2: Yeah.
0: You know. And the county comes together. There's people that don't. He has a silent auction up there. It's mm-hmm. all donations and money. And but, you know, I was that kid in school that really didn't have nothing.
2: Mm-hmm.
0: And when somebody came up with a coat or a pair of shoes, I can remember that, and I'll never forget it. And I think that money goes to a really good cause. It and does. Them five people that's in the school, whoever they what they call their, I don't know.
1: The Friskies.
0: They hand that out, and I know every year it's a tough budget, and but Paul's making it happen. He shoots every year to get it bigger yep. and bigger. Mm-hmm.
1: And they appreciate that. We have friends that are in that position within the school, and they. Their appreciation for that is incredible.
0: Yeah, yeah.
1: Because
0: I know if
1: really,
0: I was doing something
1: helps.
0: And somebody came in with a $5,000 or $6,000 or $7,000 check to help me, I would just be like, thank you, Jesus.
2: Yeah. I can't even imagine the amount of, we
1: work with a lot of the students in the schools for varying things. And there's some that have anything and everything you need, no questions asked. And there's yeah. some that...
2: don't get that luxury.
1: That they don't have that luxury. Yeah. And so when they have the ability to get those necessities and maybe a little bit extra from time to time,
2: listen,
1: it's a blessing.
2: And it's only it only helps more whenever you're paying almost $5 a gallon of gas and a 12-pack of Coke is $15.99.
0: Yeah. It's more hard deal. Now than it's been. Like I said, our dumpster days, I talked to people and they just said, listen, we've been needing this. And I didn't. None of them really told me that they choose between this or that. But. Mm. Coming from the way I was when I was a kid, I can remember that, and things wasn't nowhere near expensive, which didn't seem like as much money back in the 80s.
2: Yeah.
0: When you see people that comes in and they say, hey, listen, can we go get another load? Can mm-hmm. we go to our sisters and get a load?
2: Mm-hmm.
0: That's big.
2: Mm-hmm.
0: Maybe that fed a family a week. Mm-hmm. Maybe that put a meal on a table.
2: Mm-hmm.
0: And like I said, that's what we want. We also, not only are we helping them, we're making District 2 look better.
2: You're exactly right.
1: I mean, look, I know we've been doing some clean out on our house, and, you know, we've rented a dumpster before, or we've, you know, this time we're taking stuff to the, you know, to the convenience sites. But you look at the price of that, to rent a dumpster is not cheap.
0: No, it's not.
1: And, you know, the convenience sites, of course, that's very helpful to have those, and it is a lot more cost effective. But you're, you know, for some people, even that's not cost effective. So having those options is huge, and it does benefit the community by making it a prettier place.
2: District 2 is a very beautiful district. It's the Lord's country, my opinion.
0: Yeah.
2: It's all sorts. You have Peabody there. Yeah. Well, you had Peabody.
0: Yeah.
2: But you had the wildlife refuge there. You have Paradise and all that. There's some great things happening out there on that property.
0: Yeah.
2: There's a lot of things to look forward to in District 2. And it tickles me pink to see the forward progression that's happening over there.
0: We appreciate it. And like I said, when I came in here, we appreciate y'all so much. Y'all seem to be on spot on all perspective, and it's not overlooked.
1: We appreciate that.
0: I know our little group, whether it's weather, sports, we got a little Facebook Messenger page we're on in the mornings, just kind of giving each other a little pep talk in the morning, our little group. And I know when it's weather, sports, or news, y'all's 107 is shared in our little chat.
1: Well, we appreciate that. I mean, that's why we do what we do, and that's the whole purpose. You know, when we took over the station 6 years ago, is, you know, we want to be able to do our best. You know, we don't always get everything right,
0: and we
1: miss things, but we want to do our best to make sure the community has the information.
0: Yeah, I do too, and I fail daily.
1: I mean, we all do.
2: We were on the air during the Bremen tornado for over 6 hours that evening, and went off the air because, you know, the first tornado that went through came right over the top of the station here.
0: Yep.
2: Mm-hmm. And it knocked us off the air, and we went to Facebook Live, and, you know, my whole goal was to make sure that everybody knew what was happening as it was happening and before it starts happening. And the same thing with Beachmont. You know, at the
1: same
2: end of the day,
1: anytime there's something like that going on.
0: Yeah, y'all came up there and done a live when we was there one night. Yep. And that's the thing, you know, when that tornado hit that night around 10-ish maybe, I don't remember the exact time, but
2: it was about, it was about 10.
0: We was at our neighbor's, and it crushed some of our cars, and I left the wife and kids there, and I ran home, checked on our house, and we was very lucky. It got trees and just a little damage. So once I got back and got the family from my neighbors, we got back home. We didn't have much cell phone service, so me and my two boys loaded up chainsaws. I don't even remember what night it was on. I can't even recall. And took off, cutting our way out of there.
2: Was it a Friday? I can't remember. It's like Thursday or Friday.
0: I don't remember. I believe it was, maybe. I don't remember. Yeah. But anyways, we cut and finally made it to the Beachmont area. Well, next thing I know, here comes some more guys cutting from the other way. Mm-hmm. Some of them, Jared and some more guys, Lindsay, they started cutting Ebenezer's side, and I think they started cutting around 12, and it was 6 o'clock the next morning before they even got through the Merle Travis area there, you know. So anyways, we all got out and worked, and that's kind of where it's kind of, that's when we really grew our group.
2: Mm-hmm.
0: We was already together.
2: Right.
0: But when that hit, that's when our group kind of grew. Mm-hmm. We added some new people. And we didn't, some of them was not with us all the time, but they're with us if we need them. But that's when we really started realizing that as a group, we can get things done.
1: Hmm.
0: As a group.
1: We got it.
2: Don't. You know, Muhlenberg County, don't wait for a disaster to bring you together. Start it now.
0: Amen. I've said that here a while back, and if we all could stay together when the way something bad happens around here, we all get together, and if we could all do that all year without having some type of disaster, it's a wonderful place to live now. But as humans, when something hit, when Muhlenberg County is the best I've ever seen it coming together when they need to.
2: Mm-hmm.
0: I'll tell you straight up.
2: Mm-hmm.
0: I've seen it firsthand. If we can continue that 12 months out of a year, and I think everybody's starting to catch on and do more things, and I see a brighter Muhlenberg County when it comes to just certain things, and it's going to happen, but, and I'm guilty of it. I'm 100% guilty of it, but we are really good at coming together. Mm-hmm. I seen a post on, I'm not going to say nothing, but I seen a post on Facebook yesterday, somebody needing something. And within 20 minutes, they was all over.
2: Mm-hmm.
0: People I know all over was all over. We do have each other's back.
2: Yep.
0: Sometimes it just takes a little bit of something for that to happen.
2: Yeah, you're exactly right. Mm-hmm. Ronnie's running for District 2 Magistrate here in Muhlenberg County, and he would appreciate your vote.
0: Yep, thank you very much, and I appreciate it. And I can say this about District 2, we are not finished what we're doing. We have we're going to keep doing what we're doing, and we push further and push harder. So appreciate y'all very much.
2: I'm glad you came in.
0: Thank y'all very much. Thank you very much.
2: Radio's not your thing, but I appreciate you coming
0: in. No, it's not. I get to
1: you
0: church.
1: You did great.
0: I get to church sometimes, and I get up there, and I just don't. I'm kind of really good behind closed doors.
2: Yeah, me too.
0: I mean.
2: Well, nobody. Yeah, true.
0: We're not made. We all have a little something in us that's different, and y'all are good at what you do. I'm not good at radio. I would, but I'll be honest with you. My wife, I called her earlier on the way here to get that. Mm-hmm. I don't do shopping either.
2: Mm, I understand that.
0: And she was like, and I prayed about it. I pray. I drive down the road, I pray. But she was like, well, good luck. And I was like, listen, I'm good. I don't need no good
2: luck.
0: Yeah,
2: you're exactly right.
0: I'm going in. I'm going to speak from my heart. I'm going to tell you what I think. And it's going to be fine. And I appreciate it.
2: Sounds great.
0: Thank y'all very much.
2: Ronnie, we appreciate it.
1: District 2, he is running for Magistrate, Ronnie Jones. And then, of course, we've got, the playground, the haunted trail. Mm-hmm. So many more things coming up there at
2: this
1: the Beach
2: Saturday.
1: Park. And the inflatable kickball this Saturday. Game starts at 5. Get there at 4 o'clock. Get you some food. It is going to be an amazing time, and it's going to a great cause to continue working on the play area there.
2: Congratulations on the grant from yesterday. I think you said about $64,000 on that.
0: $64,000 and some change, and that come through the judge executive Matt McGee's office. Them ladies up there, I think one of them's name's Amy. I can't remember.
2: Yeah, name. Amy. Yeah.
0: Laura, maybe. Yeah. I don't remember. Yep. But they filed that for us. It was a rush to get in, and I think we just slid it right in.
2: Yeah.
0: And we got it, and that's another one. It just goes to show you that, you know, you can do things.
2: Yeah. And congratulations to Clacy for the Spruce Up the Burg.
0: Yeah, we have four. That's I think it's stage four, maybe.
2: Yeah.
0: We have that one kind of locked in.
2: Yeah.
0: We're working on 2 and 3 right now. We do have 4 ready to go once we get there. We don't need to complete stage 4-0 until it's finished.
2: We appreciate the Jones family. They've been a big part of
0: this. Amen. They're big on it. And when we go to them, it's never a no. It's never a maybe. It's just we're in.
1: Let's make it work.
0: Let's make it work. And they're amazing to work with. And we just got a really good area up there of people who just really care.
2: Listen, I'll tell you what, there's a lot of ways to kind of thank them for what they do. One of the ways is going to Beach Bend Park.
0: Amen. And I go to Beach Bend Park. We drag race, we camp, we love it all up there.
2: Absolutely.
0: You know, so amen.
2: All right, Ronnie, thank you again.
0: Thank y'all very much, and we appreciate y'all.
2: All right. Star Morning Zoo.
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3: Yep.
4: That was unbelievable.
3: Mm-hmm.
4: Well, let me tell you what's really unbelievable. 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
3: mm-hmm.
4: 50 cents off per gallon. There is no one.
3: Nobody
4: got cheaper gas than what we're giving to our loyal customers that have purchased from us. You're going to get a loyalty card that actually is covered for 3 years. But right now, on a promotion for the end of this month and to the end of next month, 50 cents off per gallon. That is unbelievable.
3: You know, one of the things that a lot of these loyalty cards with other places do is they give you a max amount off of each gallon. That maximum amount is 30 cents off. You all have gone to 30 cents and then added another 20 cents to it.
4: Absolutely. You know, you could stand there with your loyalty card that you bought a car from us and you got that loyalty card, and you can swipe it, fill your vehicle up. You could fill up the next person's vehicle. You could fill up the next person's vehicle. This is attached to you.
3: Mm-hmm.
4: We're thanking you for doing business with us, and you're going to get 50 cents off per gallon. Wow.
3: I know, and plus they'll even pump it for you. So if you've got to answer an email or a text, you can sit there while they're taking care of your vehicle and get it done right then and there. 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
4: That's absolutely correct. 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
3: Mm-hmm.
4: We're off the Everly Brothers Boulevard. 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
3: I know where my next tank's coming from.
4: Hey, I appreciate you, folks. God bless you.
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4: Clouds giving way to plenty of sunshine on this Wednesday, with a high later this afternoon a little cooler in the mid-70s, with a pretty good breeze kicking out there from the northwest at 10 to 20. Mainly clear tonight, temperature tumbling back down into the upper 40s, so a cooler start to our Thursday, but straight sunshine tomorrow and another cool high in the low to mid-70s. Loving what I'm seeing there. For your weather authority, I'm meteorologist Ron Rhodes. Serving
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107.3. Good morning. I'm Scott Evans. Happy Wednesday. Today is National Apple Pie Day. It's also a cough drop day, frog jumping day, World FM Day. It seems like we have like a radio-related day like once every 2 months. Top Gun Day and Receptionist Day. If you're a receptionist, hats off to you today. Here's For Him, The Basics of Life on Star 107.3.

0: Hi.
1: Ed Sheeran, a little baby. 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I'm Scott Evans, and this is kind of not a non-surprising study, other than the fact that it is a little bit lower than I would expect. A survey finds that about 25% of Disney park visitors borrowed money for their trips. Among families with young kids, 45% incurred an average debt of nearly $2,000, which I can absolutely believe. Last year, me and my twins went to Orlando for our vacation. I looked at Disney, but for just one day, we were able to go to SeaWorld, NASA, and Legoland for less than it would just cost to get into the park at Disney. So no Mickey Mouse, but we did see a lot of fun, especially with the Legos.
2: The herd is coming.
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0: All the Hits, Star 107.3. I'm Scott Evans. So there was like, a rumor or a myth that women that flip their hair do so if they're kind of like flirting with you or interested you. Well, the University of Dayton did a study and said that's not necessarily the case. They say smiling, eye contact, and laughing are all key giveaways that another person is attracted to you. But they did say that women rarely will flip their hair if they are eyeing you up. So mimicking behaviors and head nodding are also related to liking someone. But hair flipping, according to the University of Dayton, not so much.
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3: 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Mark heard me and has done something about it. Shane, how are you?
4: Hey, man, I am doing excellent, and I'm going to make this short and sweet.
3: Do it.
4: Straight to the point. We were excited when Mark Polk said, I'm listening to the customers. The customers are talking to me. We're getting bombarded with the higher gas prices, and he gave 30 cents off per gallon.
3: Yep.
4: That was unbelievable.
3: Mm-hmm.
4: Well, let me tell you what's really unbelievable. To the end of this month and to the end of May,
3: mm-hmm.
4: 50 cents off per gallon. There is no one.
3: Nobody
4: got cheaper gas than what we're giving to our loyal customers that have purchased from us. You're going to get a loyalty card that actually is covered for 3 years. But right now, on a promotion for the end of this month and to the end of next month, 50 cents off per gallon. That is unbelievable.
3: You know, one of the things that a lot of these loyalty cards with other places do is they give you a max amount off of each gallon. That maximum amount is 30 cents off. You all have gone to 30 cents and then added another 20 cents to it.
4: Absolutely. You know, you could stand there with your loyalty card that you bought a car from us and you got that loyalty card and you can swipe it, fill your vehicle up. You could fill up the next person's vehicle. You could fill up the next person's vehicle. This is attached to you.
3: Mm-hmm.
4: We're thanking you for doing business with us and you're going to get 50 cents off per gallon. Wow.
3: I know. And plus, they'll even pump it for you. So if you've got to answer an email or a text, you can sit there while they're taking care of your vehicle and get it done right then and there. 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
4: That's absolutely correct. Now, you know where we're located.
3: Mm-hmm.
4: We're off the Everly Brothers Boulevard. 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
3: I know where my next tank's coming from.
4: Hey, I appreciate you, folks. God bless you.
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0: Smith and Diamonds on Star 107.3. I'm Scott Evanson. This is kind of crazy. A replica of the iconic talking car from Knight Rider has been ticketed for speeding in New York City, even though it has been remaining on display at the Volo Museum in Illinois, so not even in New York City, for years. The museum received a $50 citation claiming the vehicle, which, you know, was a Trans Am from 1982, was caught speeding in a school zone on April 22nd. That's kind of cheap for a school zone as well. Museum officials suspect the ticket resulted from an automated system mistakenly looking at the novelty license plate night to the car. The museum is contesting the citation and has requested a hearing to address the issue. I mean, it seems like that one should just be able to be thrown out without even a hearing.
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All the hits, Star 107.3. I'm Scott Evans. September 25th, Lou Ray Park, Kelsey Hart is going to be in town performing live for you along with Sarah Beth Brewer and 181 South. $25 for general admission, $50 for pit passes. 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

0: All the hits, Star 107.3. I'm Scott Evans. It is time for today's Ask Scott question. This one is from Nicole. It says, "Hey, Scott, is it normal to be in a good relationship and still have moments where you miss parts of your old single life? Or is that usually a sign of something that's missing in the relationship?" I think that's probably a normal feeling to have, depending on how deep that feeling goes. Like if you kind of want to ignore your partner because of it, that's probably a sign of something missing. If it's something that you just like, you know, I kind of need a Nicole day. I think that's pretty normal.
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4: 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Shane, how are you?
5: Hey, man, I am doing excellent. 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
6: Do
5: and
6: it.
5: Straight to the point. We were excited when Mark Pogue said, "I'm listening to the customers. The customers are talking to me. We're getting bombarded with the higher gas prices," and he gave 30 cents off per gallon.
6: Yep.
5: That was unbelievable.
6: Mm-hmm.
5: Well, let me tell you what's really unbelievable. To the end of this month and to the end of May,
6: mm-hmm.
5: 50 cents off per gallon. There is no one.
6: Nobody
5: got cheaper gas than what we're giving to our loyal customers that have purchased from us. You're going to get a loyalty card that actually is covered for 3 years. But right now, on a promotion for the end of this month and to the end of next month, 50 cents off per gallon. That is unbelievable.
4: You know, one of the things that a lot of these loyalty cards with other places do is they give you a max amount off of each gallon. That maximum amount is 30 cents off. You all have gone to 30 cents and then added another 20 cents to it.
5: Absolutely. You know, you could stand there with your loyalty card that you bought a car from us and you got that loyalty card, and you can swipe it, fill your vehicle up. 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You could fill up the next person's vehicle. This is attached to you.
6: Mm-hmm.
5: We're thanking you for doing business with us, and you're going to get 50 cents off per gallon. Wow.
4: I know, and plus they'll even pump it for you. 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
5: That's absolutely correct. Now, you know where we're located.
6: Mm-hmm.
5: We're off the Everly Brothers Boulevard. 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
4: I know where my next tank's coming from.
5: Hey, I appreciate you, folks. God bless you.
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107.3. I'm Scott Evans with today's Scott's Thought. You know, you are allowed to enjoy your life while it's still in progress. You don't have to wait until everything is fixed, settled, or perfect before you let yourself feel joy. 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

0: Scott Evans, and it was announced yesterday that a member of the cast of season 35 of Dancing with the Stars is going to be a Savannah banana, Jackson Olsen, who's like extremely popular on social media, and one of the most popular Savannah bananas, is going to be joining previously announced stars of Mara Higgins and Sierra Miller. The complete cast of celebrities and pro dancers will be revealed on September 2nd during Good Morning America. So he's like one of the early people that were announced. Of course, Savannah Bananas, highly entertaining, and you can watch all of their games on YouTube for free.
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I'm Scott Evans. Be sure to check out the Central City Tourism Facebook page for all the events that are coming up this spring and summer, including the returning ones like the car shows and the international fest. That was so much

0: at Star 107.3. I'm Scott Evans. Have you seen Project Hail Mary yet? One of the biggest movies of 2026? 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Since it was released in theaters back in March, it has grossed nearly $700 million worldwide. The DVD release, which I didn't know they still did those, is expected later this summer. No word when you'll be able to, you know, stream it as part of one of your many streaming subscriptions.
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5: Straight to the point. 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
4: Yep.
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5: Well, let me tell you what's really unbelievable. 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
4: mm-hmm.
5: 50 cents off per gallon. There is no one.
4: Nobody.
5: Nobody got cheaper gas than what we're giving to our loyal customers that have purchased from us. 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That is unbelievable.
4: You know, one of the things that a lot of these loyalty cards with other places do is they give you a max amount off of each gallon. That maximum amount is 30 cents off. You all have gone to 30 cents and then added another 20 cents to it.
5: Absolutely. You know, you could stand there with your loyalty card that you bought a car from us and you got that loyalty card, and you can swipe it, fill your vehicle up. You could fill up the next person's vehicle. You could fill up the next person's vehicle. This is attached to you.
4: Mm-hmm.
5: We're thanking you for doing business with us, and you're going to get 50 cents off per gallon. Wow.
4: I know, and plus they'll even pump it for you. So if you've got to answer an email or a text, you can sit there while they're taking care of your vehicle and get it done right then and there. It's that easy.
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All the hits, Star 107.3. I'm Scott Evans, and it's kind of crazy when you go to Venmo, how when you bought something from a friend, whatever you put in the like the reason for, it would show up in like your feed. Well, Venmo is changing that. 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

0: All the Hits, Star 107.3. I'm Scott Evans. Would you try this? Grillo's Pickles and Smoothie King have announced a new pickle smoothie that features pickles and fresh produce. It will be available on International Pickle Day this Saturday. Would you try that? Are you a huge fan of pickles? Some people I know will like just turn up the jar of pickles and drink the juice straight out of it, so they would probably like that. Me, not so much.
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I'm Scott Evans. 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

0: 97.3. I'm Scott Evans. How much do you like ranch dressing? This is going viral on Instagram, where a mother says her daughter has car ranch. In other words, she keeps ranch packets from fast food places in her car and is totally cool eating it, even if it's been in the car for months. You know, there's some people that will toss out yogurt the day after its expiration date. But this mother's like, nope, we'll keep it in here for years. So the family said that they were having dinner. Her 17-year-old daughter asked for ranch. The mother apologized and said they were out, and the daughter said she could not eat whatever they were having without ranch. So now she keeps car ranch in the car for whenever she needs that ranch fix. I know some people absolutely love ranch, but that seems a little bit too extreme.
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4: 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And every time I'm at the gas pump, I am reminded of just how much money goes to each individual gallon of gas. 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Shane, how are you?
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5: Straight to the point. We were excited when Mark Polk said, I'm listening to the customers. The customers are talking to me. We're getting bombarded with the higher gas prices, and he gave 30 cents off per gallon.
4: Yep.
5: That was unbelievable.
4: Mm-hmm.
5: Well, let me tell you what's really unbelievable. 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
4: mm-hmm.
5: 50 cents off per gallon. There is no one.
4: Nobody
5: got cheaper gas than what we're giving to our loyal customers that have purchased from us. 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But right now, on a promotion for the end of this month and to the end of next month, 50 cents off per gallon. That is unbelievable.
4: You know, one of the things that a lot of these loyalty cards with other places do is they give you a max amount off of each gallon. That maximum amount is 30 cents off. You all have gone to 30.

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Epics. All the hits, Star 107.3. I'm Scott Evans. It is time for the 2 o'clock dad joke, and you can send me your dad jokes to scott@scottevansradio.com. I would love to hear from you. Amanda sent this one in. Did you hear about the guy who's afraid of escalators? He takes steps to avoid them. Here's Brian Adams. Everything I do for you on Star 107.3.

0: 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And to me, that's kind of sad just because I love to travel. 23 U.S. states allow lottery winners to claim their prizes anonymously, either fully or under certain conditions. I kind of like that rule, though, because you will find out who your entire family tree is, even if they're not on it, if they find out you won the lottery. Also, tell me I'm not the only one to just find out that there are 60,000 new pool installations in the United States each year, and this weekend the weather is going to be perfect pool weather.
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0: It's Wednesday. My beautiful bride is here at my side. Hello, Heidi.
1: Hello, John.
0: She made it by the skin of her teeth. Just came sneaking in at the very last second. Coming up here in a bit, I'm going to be chatting with Christina Moore from That 70s Show. She was on Mad TV, a bunch of other fun stuff. She's in a new movie with Lou Diamond Phillips. It's called Casa Grande, and I don't know a lot of Spanish, but I know that means big house.
1: Yes, it does.
0: Or grand house, but probably big house. And I'm excited to chat with her because this is a movie where Lou Diamond Phillips is the bad guy. I've never seen him as a bad guy.
1: He's a pretty good bad guy.
0: Yeah. Well, he's a bad guy in this, and he does a good job of being the bad guy. But we're going to chat with Christina Moore coming up in a bit. Thanks for listening to the John and Heidi Show.

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0: Now with today's reason to party, here's my beautiful bride, Heidi Small. What do you got for me, Heidi?
1: Today's apple pie day.
0: Ooh, yummy.
1: Who doesn't love apple pie?
0: That does sound good.
1: Yeah. Anyways.
0: I already know what the
1: I found an apple pie shot.
0: Yeah.
1: It is apple cider, vanilla vodka, cinnamon whiskey, whipped cream, and a cinnamon stick, and it sounds so yummy.
0: I knew what it was, first of all, because I knew that's what Heidi would pick, but second of all, she had me look up the drink. So
1: I did. I was like, Google it, because I'm running late.
0: Yeah,
1: so.
0: I have a link to that drink that I found myself. It's in the show notes for today at johnandheidishow.com.
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0: Now, surveys and studies and such, casting a ballot may do more than shape elections. It could help you live longer. Yeah, a long-term study published in the Journals of Gerontology, I don't know if I even said that right, following older adults, found those who voted in the 2008 presidential election had a lower risk of death over the next 5, 10, and 15 years.
1: Okay. That's the connection bizarre.
0: Held even after accounting for factors like income, education, health, and political affiliation. How does voting help you live longer? Well, researchers say it might actually boost your sense of purpose, your sense of connection, and your civic engagement, all of which are tied to better well-being. While the study does not prove cause and effect, it does suggest that participating could have meaningful benefits that extended well beyond the ballot box. So what do you think of that, Heidi?
1: I think that's fantastic.
0: If that's the case, some people might just live forever.
1: I always vote. I never skip it.
0: Well, some people
1: super
0: vote
1: important
0: two or three times. So those guys are, what? No, you don't? Okay, I'm just being silly. Surveys and studies and...

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2: 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Mark heard me and has done something about it. Shane, how are you?
3: Hey, man, I am doing excellent. And I'm going to make this short and sweet.
2: Do
3: and
2: it.
3: Straight to the point. We were excited when Mark Polk said, I'm listening to the customers. The customers are talking to me. We're getting bombarded with the higher gas prices, and he gave 30 cents off per gallon.
2: Yep.
3: That was unbelievable.
2: Mm-hmm.
3: Well, let me tell you what's really unbelievable. To the end of this month and to the end of May,
2: mm-hmm.
3: 50 cents off per gallon. There is no one.
2: Nobody
3: got cheaper gas than what we're giving to our loyal customers that have purchased from us. You're going to get a loyalty card that actually is covered for 3 years. But right now, on a promotion for the end of this month and to the end of next month, 50 cents off per gallon. That is unbelievable.
2: You know, one of the things that a lot of these loyalty cards with other places do is they give you a max amount off of each gallon. That maximum amount is 30 cents off. You all have gone to 30 cents and then added another 20 cents to it.
3: Absolutely. You know, you could stand there with your loyalty card that you bought a car from us and you got that loyalty card, and you can swipe it, fill your vehicle up. You could fill up the next person's vehicle. You could fill up the next person's vehicle. This is attached to you.
2: Mm-hmm.
3: We're thanking you for doing business with us, and you're going to get 50 cents off per gallon. Wow.
2: I know, and plus they'll even pump it for you. So if you've got to answer an email or a text, you can sit there while they're taking care of your vehicle and get it done right then and there. It's that easy.
3: That's absolutely correct. Now, you know where we're located.
2: Mm-hmm.
3: We're off the Everly Brothers Boulevard. 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
2: I know where my next tank's coming from.
3: Hey, I appreciate you, folks. God bless you.
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0: Now, big screen, little screen. The White Lotus has filled its unexpected vacancy, and series creator Mike White didn't need to look too far. Oscar winner Laura Dern, a longtime collaborator and friend
1: of
0: White's,
1: Laura Dern,
0: joined season 4 cast for the HBO series set in France. She replaces another actress who left the show. Dern will play a new character, which will be developed and written for her by White. So they had somebody leave. They're like, I'm done with this. And then they're like, who in the world will we have fill in? And Laura Dern was like, I'll do that.
1: She's amazing.
0: Lisa Kudrow recently talked about enduring mean stuff from the writing staff of Friends. It was mostly men during her 10-season run. And some of them were very free-spirited. And they said that they were kind of poking fun at her a little bit. They spent their off hours fantasizing about her doing this and doing that.
1: Wow.
0: And they would talk about her and Jennifer Aniston and Courtney Cox about some of the stuff that they were like, hey, maybe we could have your character do this, or maybe we could have him do that.
1: Okay.
0: And it was, some of it was like, not nice stuff.
1: Okay.
0: They're like, no, we're not doing that.
1: So. Interesting.
0: And Apple TV released the official season 4 trailer for Ted Lasso. Going to return on August 5th. I'm actually super excited for this.
1: I am too. I loved that show.
0: We are not sports people. But
1: the
0: we
1: show
0: watched
1: is fantastic.
0: This, even though it's about soccer or football, we watched it and loved it anyway. It's won 13 Emmy Awards, received 61 nominations, so they did real well. That is your big screen, little screen report on the John and Heidi Show.

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0: Heidi, did you know there are clouds that glow at night? Yeah, known as noculent clouds. They form high in the atmosphere. They're visible after sunset under specific conditions. So
1: I don't think I've ever seen one.
0: They get all charged up and then they just glow. So yeah, that is kind of wild. We don't know everything, but now we know this.
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0: The Hot Rods are back in action starting May 19th with our biggest homestand yet. 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
0: Time now for the joke of the day with my beautiful bride, Heidi Small. What you got for me there, Heidi?
1: Got three really, really lame jokes, okay. But you're going to love them.
0: What does that say about me?
1: What do you call fake spaghetti?
0: I have no idea.
1: Impasta.
0: Impasta spaghetti. I love it.
1: Why did the scarecrow win an award?
0: Why?
1: He was outstanding in his field.
0: See, that is good.
1: And my personal favorite.
0: Okay, oh boy, I better get my finger on the bleep button.
1: What do you call a fish with no eyes?
0: I have no idea. Because there's no eye. Oh, Heidi.
1: You're welcome, John.
0: That is good stuff. That is your joke of the day. That's actually three of them today on the John.

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3: 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Mark heard me and has done something about it. Shane, how are you?
4: Hey man, I am doing excellent, and I'm going to make this short and sweet.
3: Do
4: and
3: it.
4: Straight to the point. We were excited when Mark Polk said, I'm listening to the customers. The customers are talking to me. We're getting bombarded with the higher gas prices, and he gave 30 cents off per gallon.
3: Yep.
4: That was unbelievable.
3: Mm-hmm.
4: Well, let me tell you what's really unbelievable. To the end of this month and to the end of May,
3: mm-hmm.
4: 50 cents off per gallon. There is no one.
3: Nobody
4: got cheaper gas than what we're giving to our loyal customers that have purchased from us. You're going to get a loyalty card that actually is covered for 3 years. But right now, on a promotion for the end of this month and to the end of next month, 50 cents off per gallon. That is unbelievable.
3: You know, one of the things that a lot of these loyalty cards with other places do is they give you a max amount off of each gallon. That maximum amount is 30 cents off. You all have gone to 30 cents and then added another 20 cents to it.
4: Absolutely. You know, you could stand there with your loyalty card that you bought a car from us and you got that loyalty card, and you can swipe it, fill your vehicle up. You could fill up the next person's vehicle. You could fill up the next person's vehicle. This is attached to you.
3: Mm-hmm.
4: We're thanking you for doing business with us, and you're going to get 50 cents off per gallon. Wow.
3: I know, and plus they'll even pump it for you. So if you've got to answer an email or a text, you can sit there while they're taking care of your vehicle and get it done right then and there. It's that easy.
4: That's absolutely correct. Now, you know where we're located.
3: Mm-hmm.
4: We're off the Everly Brothers Boulevard. The gas station is right over there behind the Chrysler dealership, behind the Chevrolet dealership. It's right over in the corner by our car wash. Come take advantage of it. Gosh, folks, right now, if you need gas and you want to save money, you need to be buying from us, and you need to buy your gas from us for sure.
3: I know where my next tank's coming from.
4: Hey, I appreciate you, folks. God bless you.
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0: Time now for the scoop of the day. This was actually originally going to be my study because it is a study, but I put it here so we have a little more time to chat here. A new study suggests that simply watching video clips of indulgent foods like burgers or chocolate desserts might actually help some dieters eat less.
1: Oh.
0: I disagree.
1: I totally disagree with that. That has not been our experience at all.
0: I clearly am coloring outside the lines on this one. Researchers found that people actively trying to suppress cravings were more drawn to unhealthy food content online, but they ended up consuming fewer snacks afterwards. This effect is called cross-modulation, meaning seeing rich foods may satisfy cravings without eating those foods. Huh. In lab tests, participants who viewed indulgent content took fewer chocolates compared to others. However, the effect did not work with healthy foods. It was only seen in those deliberately restricting their thoughts. Early and limited, the findings could influence future health strategies and suggest a dieting app could potentially serve up high-quality visuals of indulgent meals to take the edge off cravings rather than shaming users away from food imagery.
1: Okay.
0: I don't know about you, but I think all of this is a bunch of phooey. What do you think?
1: Yeah, I don't, that has not been my experience at all. If I see something, I want it.
0: Yeah, I'll be scrolling through and I see some video where I'm like, everything in this looks delicious. And then I'm like, Heidi, we should make this. You're like, we're on a diet. I'm like, I understand.

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0: Grab my glasses, I'm out the door. I'm gonna hit this city.
1: Let's
0: before
1: go.
0: I leave, brush my teeth with a bottle of Jack. 'Cause when I leave for the night, I ain't coming back.

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0: Thank you for listening to the John and Heidi Show on a Wednesday. Excited to visit with Christina Moore. We're going to talk about her new film that's out right now, Casa Grande. Now, Christina, I don't speak a lot of Spanish, but that means big house, doesn't it?
2: It does. It does mean big house. That is absolutely true.
0: What an amazing cast. Let's talk a little bit about this film and how you are involved in Casa Grande.
2: Casa Grande is it's almost like a modern day Western, like a neoclassic. It takes place in current day. And it's about land war. You know, you've got family versus family. You've got, you know, the Clarkman. I am Mrs. Clarkman, so like the matriarch. And, you know, it's a land that we've had in our family for, you know, centuries. And Lou Diamond Phillips wants it. He's got plans and designs for it. And, you know, you come in and you just want to buy it the good old-fashioned way. And we don't want to sell. And now, here we go. It's on. Like, there's a body count. There are people who will die. It's just extraordinarily dramatic. And, I mean, there you are, right? There's guns. There's jeeps. There's fires. There's explosions. I mean, all of it. Casa Grande. Grande. That's what it is. Grande.
0: And I got to tell you, Lou Diamond Phillips, I've always thought seemed like such a nice guy, but his character in this movie, not necessarily a nice guy, is he?
2: Yeah, you know, sweet little Lou. Sweet Lou is everyone everywhere, anyone who can hear my voice, you should hire him. He should be on your film. He is professional. He's playful. He's, you know, collaborative. He's amazing. But yes, in this movie, he is evil. and not who Lou is as a human, but he's a terrific actor, and he's bad guy.
0: And I would say your character seems nicer, a bit of a sweetheart. Are you anything like her in real life?
2: It's interesting. I would say that she's not a sweetheart, actually. Lou and I are perhaps working on a similar team. I don't want to give too much away. But, you know, I think that she's just had it. I think that she's like a lot of, you know, perimenopausal women. Like, she has no F left to give. She's not worried about what anyone thinks of her. She's got very strong opinions, and she's going to make her voice heard. And am I like her? I think I wish I was. I think it'd be like, she's who I would be if I just, you know, took all the niceties away. If you just didn't care what anyone ever thought about you for the rest of your life, you would just, that's how she is. And I don't think I am. I'm still playing sweet in the sandbox.
0: And one of the things you had mentioned earlier, it's kind of like a Western movie. And Westerns were a big deal for a long time. Then they kind of went away. And then there was this TV show that came out, you know, and everybody just kind of fell in love with this genre again. I kind of feel like the Western genre, it's back, isn't it?
2: Yeah. Yeah, I think we all owe it to Taylor Sheridan, right, in his Yellowstone universe in 1823 and 1920, whatever he's done. It's a, you know, it's a sense of Americana. It's a sense of the big, you know, expansive West. I think that is something that is still very intriguing. There's nothing urban about it. You're really just straight up Americana, sweeping landscapes, big gorgeous vistas, giant homes, lots of cows, lakes, all the good stuff.
0: And something that I'll say that I really do love about this genre coming back is people in the other parts of the world, when they watch anything about the United States, right now it's typically Los Angeles or New York or Detroit or some big city, and this is an opportunity for them to see how beautiful the United States is in other parts, because it's not all the big city, it's not all paved over, so they hopefully get to see a better side of the United States when they're watching these updated Westerns.
2: Yeah, right. I like that. I mean, now I will say there's still some dark behavior, but the landscape is gorgeous. And yes, the American dream is getting redefined.
0: Again, Casa Grande is the name of the new film. Christina Moore has been our guest. Christina, thank you so much for taking the time to chat with us about the movie today.
2: Thank you.
0: I've got a link to the trailer if you want to see what the trailer looks like. I've got that in the show notes for today. And I've also got a link to get all the details to watch the movie. It's called Casa Grande. It hit theaters the beginning of May. It's available on streaming and some certain locations as well. All of the details in the show notes for today at johnandheidishow.com.
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2: 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Mark heard me and has done something about it. Shane, how are you?
3: Hey, man, I am doing excellent. And I'm going to make this short and sweet.
2: Do
3: it. Straight to the point. We were excited when Mark Polk said, I'm listening to the customers. The customers are talking to me. We're getting bombarded with the higher gas prices, and he gave 30 cents off per gallon.
2: Yep.
3: That was unbelievable.
2: Mm-hmm.
3: Well, let me tell you what's really unbelievable. To the end of this month and to the end of May,
2: mm-hmm.
3: 50 cents off per gallon. There is no one.
2: Nobody
3: got cheaper gas than what we're giving to our loyal customers that have purchased from us. You're going to get a loyalty card that actually is covered for 3 years. But right now, on a promotion for the end of this month and to the end of next month, 50 cents off per gallon. That is unbelievable.
2: You know, one of the things that a lot of these loyalty cards with other places do is they give you a max amount off of each gallon. That maximum amount is 30 cents off. You all have gone to 30 cents and then added another 20 cents to it.
3: Absolutely. You know, you could stand there with your loyalty card that you bought a car from us and you got that loyalty card, and you can swipe it, fill your vehicle up. You could fill up the next person's vehicle. You could fill up the next person's vehicle. This is attached to you.
2: Mm-hmm.
3: We're thanking you for doing business with us, and you're going to get 50 cents off per gallon. Wow.
2: I know, and plus they'll even pump it for you. So if you've got to answer an email or a text, you can sit there while they're taking care of your vehicle and get it done right then and there. It's that easy.
3: That's absolutely correct. Now, you know where we're located.
2: Mm-hmm.
3: We're off the Everly Brothers Boulevard. The gas station is right over there behind the Chrysler dealership, behind the Chevrolet dealership. It's right over in the corner by our car wash. Come take advantage of it. Gosh, folks, right now, if you need gas and you want to save money, you need to be buying from us, and you need to buy your gas from us for sure.
2: I know where my next tank's coming from.
3: Hey, I appreciate you, folks. God bless you.
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0: Time now for News to Me as we head to the News to Me news desk with Heidi Small. What do you have, Heidi?
1: The first black female author to sell a million copies of a book was Anne Petrie with a book called The Street in 1946.
0: Oh, very cool.
1: And the European Union has an anthem. It's called Ode to Joy, a.k.a. Beethoven's Ninth Symphony. I did not know that, though.
0: I didn't know that was their symphony.
1: I didn't either.
0: That was theirs, but yeah.
1: I had no idea.
0: I like that. It is cool.
1: And the world's smallest town is called Hum, Croatia. It's the size of a football field and has a population of 24.
0: How is that the smallest town? Because I think there are towns that are smaller than that that have smaller populations anyway.
1: I don't know. Okay. That's just what I'm seeing. Maybe it's just an apartment complex and that's all that's there.
0: That could be.
1: And that's news to me.
0: That is also clearly news to me. I don't

0: This is John and Heidi
1: on Star 107.3.
0: Fun fact for you, Heidi.
1: What's that, John?
0: X can handle up to 18 quintillion user accounts.
1: Oh, wow.
0: So Twitter, 18 quintillion. So they've got some room to grow.
1: That's a lot.
0: Yeah. Fun fact for you, Heidi.
1: What's that, John?
0: Giraffes are the only vertebrate animals that don't yawn. So apparently they don't get bored. Fun fact for you, Heidi.
1: What's that, John?
0: Men, Heidi's yawning right now.
1: Sorry.
0: Men tend to overestimate women's interest in them, while women tend to underestimate men's interest. So I think that you're really into me, and you don't think I'm into you at all?
1: I don't think that.
0: That checks out.
1: I don't think that probably works anymore once you're married.
0: 26 years, baby. Fun fact for you, Heidi.
1: What's that, John?
0: Men who grow beards easily and earlier in life are more likely to go bald. I actually agree with
1: that.
0: I know several guys that are bald that had beards when they were like 8.
1: Huh.
0: And we'll do one more fun fact for you, Heidi.
1: What's that, John?
0: Pigs have surprisingly complex methods of communicating, including scent, body language, and at least 20 different grunting vocalizations.
1: So, interesting.
0: Several fun facts. Now you know. Thanks for listening to the John and Heidi Show.
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1: Time now for some weird news. Here's one way to save money on the ever-increasing cost of arranging a marriage. And it apparently is a thing. Tattooing your engagement rings. The idea is gaining in popularity among Gen Z and millennial couples. Instead of spending thousands on diamonds, many are choosing to get inked. Which
2: I've
1: is
2: seen
1: a
2: this.
1: Permanent, personal, and far more affordable way to go, according to this.
2: Yeah, I've seen this.
1: Surveys suggest a growing share would be happy to skip the physical rings entirely. Some opting to spend that money on experiences like travel instead. Social media is fueling this shift, by the way, as couples showcase their creative designs that reflect their personalities. For many, the appeal is both practical and emotional. No risk of losing a ring and a deeper sense of commitment. Experts say the trend reflects a broader move toward defining relationships on a personal term rather than following some old conventions.
2: Right.
1: What would you think of that?
2: I don't have a problem with that. Yeah. I guess if that's, I kind of like my ring.
1: I like the ring too.
2: But
1: so I should keep my ring.
2: I have no problems with younger people doing it differently.
1: Do what you want to do.
2: The thing is, I've seen finger tattoos and they don't wear well or very long, and then they get blurry and then they look kind of
1: so. If you're gonna do
2: tacky.
1: It, think it through. There you go. Yeah. Weird news on the John and Heidi Show.
0: Sometimes.

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3: 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Mark heard me and has done something about it. Shane, how are you?
4: Hey, man, I am doing excellent. And I'm going to make this short and sweet.
3: Do it.
4: Straight to the point. We were excited when Mark Polk said, I'm listening to the customers. The customers are talking to me. We're getting bombarded with the higher gas prices, and he gave 30 cents off per gallon.
3: Yep.
4: That was unbelievable.
3: Mm-hmm.
4: Well, let me tell you what's really unbelievable. To the end of this month and to the end of May,
3: mm-hmm.
4: 50 cents off per gallon. There is no one.
3: Nobody
4: got cheaper gas than what we're giving to our loyal customers that have purchased from us. You're going to get a loyalty card that actually is covered for 3 years. But right now, on a promotion for the end of this month and to the end of next month, 50 cents off per gallon. That is unbelievable.
3: You know, one of the things that a lot of these loyalty cards with other places do is they give you a max amount off of each gallon. That maximum amount is 30 cents off. You all have gone to 30 cents and then added another 20 cents to it.
4: Absolutely. You know, you could stand there with your loyalty card that you bought a car from us and you got that loyalty card, and you could swipe it, fill your vehicle up. You could fill up the next person's vehicle. You could fill up the next person's vehicle. This is attached to you.
3: Mm-hmm.
4: We're thanking you for doing business with us, and you're going to get 50 cents off per gallon. Wow.
3: I know, and plus they'll even pump it for you. So if you've got to answer an email or a text, you can sit there while they're taking care of your vehicle and get it done right then and there. 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
4: That's absolutely correct. Now, you know where we're located.
3: Mm-hmm.
4: We're off the Everly Brothers Boulevard. 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
3: I know where my next tank's coming from.
4: Hey, I appreciate you folks. God bless you.
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8: 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Her and her friend Lisa Hope were active community members, mothers, and wives that unfortunately both lost their lives to colon cancer.
9: You can honor the way Jess and Lisa lived their lives while also helping us fight this horrible disease by signing up for the 5K. All proceeds will go towards finding a cure for colon cancer.
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1: 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Muhlenberg Coming Zone returns to the stage for one night, Friday, September 25th at Luray Park and Amphitheater. 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
1: Kelsey Hart with special guests Sarah Beth Brewer and 181 South. 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
0: broadcasting live from the Polk Automotive Group Studios, this is Western Kentucky's number one WMTA Central City.